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0: Holy Spirit, your girl Darlene. And family, we are still in Minneapolis, Minnesota. We're broadcasting live. And I thought that I just came out here to go to Paisley Park to celebrate Prince's 68th birthday. No, I found out also that Judy Garland is from Minneapolis, Minnesota. How cool is that? She's from Minneapolis. So I went to her museum today, thought long and hard, reflected on the tornado. You know what I mean? Oh, the Wizard of Oz. Can you believe that I'm doing, I can't believe I'm doing this. I'm having such a good time doing it that I had to bring you guys along. But as I was reflecting today, thinking about the Wizard of Oz, I thought about us, our lives. Sometimes there are storms that come to change our lives forever, to change our mindset, to change the way that we do things, to change the people that we stay connected to. It changes us in certain ways. It could be death. It could be divorce. You know, it could be a job loss. It could be anything. But my question to you tonight is, what storm came to your life and changed you forever? 1-877-345-7747. I want you to call me right now. Again, 1-877-345-7747. What storm, what tornado changed your life? Talk to your girl tonight on the Nightly Spirit.
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6: 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We want our city to shine, right? Well, it starts with a high-quality education right here at IPS. Now, you know, this is where it all started for me. And as an alum, I'm always repping IPS. Yep, see, I know what you're thinking. Mike, why are you talking about school? I thought you was the class clown. Yeah, well, I was. But IPS is where I found my voice, my true voice. And IPS is the launch pad for the next generations of legends. Whether your kids are in coding, construction, nursing, or the arts, IPS has the programs to prepare students for the future they're dreaming about. We're talking about specializing academics, hands-on training, and staff who cares about our kids. So what are you waiting for? It's time to come to Indianapolis Public Schools now. It's time to choose your IPS, because IPS is here for you.
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1: Put your hands on it. Hands on it. I bet you want your hands on it. All right. I'm going to try it like this.

It's the Nightly Spirit, your girl Darlene, broadcasting live from Minnesota. This has just been such a good time here in Minnesota. I'm going to have to leave, though. I've been here for a few days. And I think tomorrow night, hubby says we're going to go straight on down to St. Louis. So I'm going to be in St. Louis tomorrow night. Make sure that you are tuned in right here so that I can tell you a little bit about what we're doing in St. Louis, okay? But coming up, we have Sybil Wilkes joining us with another news update on the Nightly Spirit. Hey.

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9: 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We want our city to shine, right? Well, it starts with a high-quality education right here at IPS. Now, you know, this is where it all started for me. And as an alum, I'm always repping IPS. Yep, see, I know what you're thinking. Mike, why are you talking about school? I thought you was the class clown. Yeah, well, I was. But IPS is where I found my voice, my true voice. And IPS is the launch pad for the next generations of legends. Whether your kids are in coding, construction, nursing, or the arts, IPS has the programs to prepare students for the future they're dreaming about. We're talking about specializing academics, hands-on training, and staff who cares about our kids. So what are you waiting for? It's time to come to Indianapolis Public Schools now. It's time to choose your IPS, because IPS is here for you.
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3: Parents, listen to me. We want our city to shine, right? Well, it starts with a high-quality education right here at IPS. Now, you know, this is where it all started for me. And as an alum, I'm always repping IPS. Yep, see, I know what you're thinking. Mike, why are you talking about school? I thought you was the class clown. Yeah, well, I was. But IPS is where I found my voice, my true voice. And IPS is the launch pad for the next generations of legends. Whether your kids are in coding, construction, nursing, or the arts, IPS has the programs to prepare students for the future they're dreaming about. We're talking about specializing academics, hands-on training, and staff who cares about our kids. So what are you waiting for? 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
1: 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Got to thank B. Chase for sitting in for EC on his birthday. Thank you, homie.
3: 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A mighty birthday.
1: 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Mr. Turning Around for Me himself, Sean Mitchell, is going to be on the show. Plus, we'll talk to Judge Mello. We'll be faith walking, love talking, enjoy living on Get Up Mornings with Erica Campbell.
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0: 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This is your boy Rick Smiley. 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
0: 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And if
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Sometimes I get desperate and I say like this. 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
1: 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I feel like I'm in college again.
0: Indeed. And you know what? I love it, but can't stand it at the same time.
1: Grace is challenging me.
0: 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And so here's the thing. 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

0: for grace. I need somebody to prophesy with your body language and say, what you say? God is leaning in my direction. Don't prophesy. I said he's leaning. In whose direction?
1: In my direction.
0: Come on, you ain't no me to say it. You gotta say it. 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
1: Many times in life, we focus on all that we don't have, and it makes us worry. But today, I want to remind you of the one that you do have, and let you know that he's still

0: And remember that
1: God is able.
0: He's able.
1: Able.
0: He hasn't changed.
1: He's still able. Able.
0: Seems like problems are waiting in line just for you.
1: God is able.
0: He's able.
1: Able.
0: You say, I've never faced anything like this before.
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Hallelujah. You've given me everything I need. Are you grateful today? And with chaos around, I'll still choose to say, yeah. Lord, I thank you.

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0: My name is Bishop Alonzo Thomas. I want to give a shout out to my wife, Evelyn Thomas, and also our church, Master Line Youth Ministry. We're in South Salem, Ohio. Pastor, I want to thank you for getting on here every morning, being consistent, giving some wise counsel, and not only wise counsel, but being a good motivator. Thank you for all you do for the kingdom and all you do for God. God bless you.
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14: 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Mike, why are you talking about school? 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

0: Now, I've got to go, but I thank you for joining us today. Thank you for riding with us. 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But I praise God for you, and I want you to know that I love you, and I really am praying with you, not just for you, praying with you. 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

0: Please join me for prayer. Thank you, dear God, for my life, my family, my community, and my friends. I seek forgiveness of any sins I may have committed, and I pray that I will not repeat bad decisions. I pray today for others, including myself, for all of us in need of your mercy and grace. 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We surrender all stress and doubts, all anxiety and worries, all misbeliefs and misinformation, all anger and hatred, all fears and trepidations, as well as all challenges and victories to your divine wisdom and infinite power. 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I love you, dear God, and I praise thy holy name. Hallelujah and amen.
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9: Parents, listen to me. We want our city to shine, right? Well, it starts with a high-quality education right here at IPS. Now, you know, this is where it all started for me. And as an alum, I'm always repping IPS. Yep, see, I know what you're thinking. Mike, why are you talking about school? I thought you was the class clown. Yeah, well, I was. But IPS is where I found my voice, my true voice. And IPS is the launch pad for the next generations of legends. Whether your kids are in coding, construction, nursing, or the arts, IPS has the programs to prepare students for the future they're dreaming about. We're talking about specializing academics, hands-on training, and staff who cares about our kids. So what are you waiting for? It's time to come to Indianapolis Public Schools now. It's time to choose your IPS, because IPS is here for you.
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0: major anniversary concert on July 12th at Greater Shepherd Baptist Church on English Avenue. Doors open at 6. Concert kicks off at 6:30. And if you know anything about Demetrius West and JP, then you already know this won't be just a concert. It's about to be some straight up church praise breaks, good choir music, all wrapped up in one night. For the last decade, Demetrius West and JP have kept choir music alive right here in the city while putting Indianapolis gospel on a national level. If you love big choir energy, powerful music, and good old-fashioned Sunday night turn up for Jesus, this is where you need to be. I'm the Rita Green, bringing you good news with the Praise Indy Report, and child, this is good news.
1: 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Yeah.

0: Get Up Mornings with Erica Campbell. That is the Donnie McClurkins coming my way. And now I want to introduce
1: Sean
0: y'all
1: Mitchell
0: to...
1: Mitchell featuring Donnie McClurkin. Sorry.
0: Yeah, I was about... Can I finish?
1: I'm saying the song is
0: I said it's Donnie first, and then it's, I was going to say... and
1: But
0: the...
1: it's Vashawn's song.
0: Oh, it's Vashawn and the... ladies and gentlemen, Vashawn Mitchell, for sure I want to hear Vashawn. That's your horrible intro to the show. Talk about what you want to talk, but you got songs with legends.
2: Good up mornings with Erica Campbell. I'm Vashawn Mitchell, guest hosting for Erica today, and that was my single, See the Goodness, featuring Donnie McClurkin, and it's time for our faith walk moment. And I was driving this morning, I realized that God is already working, y'all. The theme today for this faith walk is trusting God when you can't see results. Mm-hmm. Good morning, family. Can I encourage somebody today that just because you don't see the movement doesn't mean God isn't moving? Some of us think if we don't see immediate change, then nothing is happening, but God is up to something. His best work is done before anything's breakthrough above the ground. A seed doesn't look successful when it's buried. It looks forgotten. But buried and forgotten are two different things. Maybe you've been praying for your family, your finances, your career, your health. Don't quit because you don't see it. God is often working in places when your eyes can't reach. Woo, my God. Here's what I've learned. Faith is believing God can do it. Faith is believing, working, even while you're waiting. So today, don't measure God's activity by what you can see. Measure by his promises. If he said it, he's still working on it. Take a deep breath and tell yourself, God is already working on my behalf, and you will see the goodness of the Lord in the land of the living, and everything that you've been praying for is coming your way. And that is my faith walk moment for the day. Coming up next.
0: Hold on, Sean. First, let me apologize for bringing you up so ugly. I'd be mad if somebody brought me on stage and was like, ladies and gentlemen, give it up for Grip.
1: Grip.
0: You're going to love him, y'all. He on a show with Get Up, Cheryl. And then.
1: And we be clowning people who say it wrong.
0: Yeah, so. We do it all the time. Yeah. I apologize, man. I'm so glad you're sitting in the big chair for EC today, man. But when you know, your music has brought us all to a place where we have to stand still and think about our lives. When you say, I was thinking about this on the way in here today.
2: Yeah.
0: Is that how you think of a song, too?
2: Absolutely. Like, okay. Absolutely. We think of life and what we're going through. And then the songs and all that hit me as I'm driving, as I'm walking, as I'm praying, as I'm meditating, especially this morning. I wasn't feeling too well, so I just kind of say, you know, God, what do you have me to say today? And that's how it came to me.
0: Amen. Wow.
1: That pen is vicious, too. Vashawn Mitchell in for Erica today. We're going to have a good time. 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
9: This is Faye Adebola calling from Jacksonville, Florida. And I'm giving a happy 34th birthday shout out to my son, Stephon Smith, whose birthday is June 11th tomorrow. Happy birthday.
10: My name is Marcella Greenman. I'm calling from Dollar King, South Carolina. I would like to say happy birthday to my little sweetheart, Jace King of Darlington, coming from his mom, dad, and Auntie Marcella.
11: Hi, my name is Tisha. I'm calling from Atlanta, Georgia, wishing my daughter, Casey J, a happy 10th birthday.
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11: I love you, girl.
13: Good morning. This is Philip Frazier calling from the nation's capital on this wonderful Worship Wednesday. My birthday shout-outs are for the following. My cousin Sherita Cato of Columbia, South Carolina is celebrating her birthday today, as well as my co-worker from the Dorothy Height Elementary School in Washington, D.C. The psalmist herself, Minister Francis Brooks, is celebrating her birthday. Happy birthday, ladies. God loves you, and so do I, and wish you many, many, many more.
14: Yes, Pastor Alfonso Polite. I'm calling from Jacksonville, Florida. I'm sending a birthday shout out to my nephew. His name is Michael. And also to my youngest brother, Ernest Polite. God bless you guys. Keep up the good work. God is good.
15: Yes, my name is Jacqueline Wallace, and I would like to shout out from Atlanta, Georgia. And I would like to shout out Timothy Broxton's birthday today. He's an amazing brother. I love him. Thank you.
16: Good morning. Laura Nottingham calling from Baltimore, Maryland, giving a birthday shout out to God's phenomenal woman, my prayer sister, Marion Boston. May he continue to keep his hands on her life. And thank you for her blessing. Thank you.
17: Good morning. My name is Aretha Drake. I'm calling from Gastonia, North Carolina. And I have two special birthday shout-outs. Today is June the 10th. It's Sister Kay that goes to my church. Her birthday on today. Happy birthday. And also, I have a very special shout-out to my goddaughter, Journey Tucker. She will be turning 13 on June the 18th, which is next Thursday. Happy birthday, ladies. I love you.
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6: I got a few. Got to say happy birthday to comedian Roy Day in Toronto. My homie, Umpo Pops in Johannesburg, South Africa. Latrice Coit right here in the ATL. And Isaac Hayes the third, also in the ATL. And that's his daddy without the third part. Yes.
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11: Hey, family. 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Demetrius West and JP are celebrating 10 years of ministry with a major anniversary concert on July 12th at Greater Shepherd Baptist Church on English Avenue. Doors open at 6. Concert kicks off at 6:30. And if you know anything about Demetrius West and JP, then you already know this won't be just a concert. It's about to be some straight up church praise breaks, good choir music, all wrapped up in one night. For the last decade, Demetrius West and JP have kept choir music alive right here in the city while putting Indianapolis gospel on a national level. If you love big choir energy, powerful music, and good old fashioned Sunday night turn up for Jesus, this is where you need to be. I'm D. Rita Green, bringing you good news with the Praise Indy Report. And child, this is good news.
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4: Well, saints of the Most High God, we're coming to you live from the Get Up Church of our Lord, Baptist, non-denominational, denominational, AME, CME, ENG, LMNOP, Apostolic Church of God in Christ. All right, Brother Griff, let the Lord use you. I love that part.
5: Thank you, substitute pastor, Elder Cheryl.
4: God is a
5: happy, yes. God is a happy birthday, comedian Roy Day in Toronto, Mpo Pops in Johannesburg, Latrice Coit right here in the ATL, and Isaac Hayes the third. What up, though, homie? But first, giving honor to God, who's the head of my life, I'd like to say I'm glad to be in the house of the Lord one more time, Elder Cheryl. Because he brought me from a mighty, mighty long way. For Sean Mitchell, I could have been dead, sleeping in the grave, but God is good.
4: All the time.
5: Hello. And all the time.
6: God is good.
5: Thank you, thank you, thank you. So I'm concerned. Well, let me tell you the backstory first. And when me and Lanika first got married, so let's say February 2020, we lived in Texas, and we were walking Madison. We only had one dog then, and the neighbor across, we was like, hey, neighbor, and she was like, hey, y'all are the renters. I was like, we're the Griffins, but, you know, nice to meet you. And she kind of stood there, like, with the renter's face. Well, yesterday, I go to get my mail, and I see this dog I never saw coming full speed, and I was like, okay, crossing the street, running super fast for Sean. So I'm like, okay, now I'm seeing it's a little pit bull or a bully. His head is big as mine, but he got a little body, right?
6: Yeah.
5: But he coming in hot and not to jump on it. So I'm like, so then my voice changed. Hey. This dog is trying to bite me. I'm jumping around. I'm out my flip-flops. The son run across the street. He telling the dog to sit. I said, sit. Grab your dog. Then the lady came out. And she said, I'm so sorry. Hi, my name is, what she said her name was? It's a witch. Sabrina. She said, my name is Sabrina. And she said, I'm so sorry. And I walked home. I walked back up my driveway and I said, the renters. Now, is somebody in their car right now? I'm looking for the footage. I'm looking for this video of me on my cameras. You're going to be able to say, Andy, all right. Somebody else saying, so you got called the renters? So you calling somebody else the renters? Yes. You get to say, Andy, all right. But if you like me and you know, man, I really almost got bit and I got dogs. Andy, all right. And then when I'm walking the walk of shame up my driveway.
6: Well,
5: and then my dogs is in the backyard, and then one of them want to bark. I said, shut it up.
6: Don't he do it?
5: Shut it. You don't bark now. Where were you?
4: Ray.
5: And then I went in the house and I looked for the footage because I got a camera right on the street and I can't. It hasn't popped up yet, but when it come up, when you see me doing this dance, I never high stepped and high knee.
6: In your flops.
5: I'm trying to get
6: in your flops.
5: Well, I'm out the flip flops. The flip flops is gone. I'm still trying to. Hey. I'm making.
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13: Good morning. We have delays on the south side on 65 northbound from Raymond to the south split, 6570 slow northbound from the south split to Washington. East side, slow on 70 westbound from Rural to the north split. On the north side, we have delays 465 eastbound from Ditch to Meridian. East side, sluggish on 465 northbound from I-74 to Washington Street. And north side, slow on 69 southbound from 96th Street to 82nd. I'm Maria Arnold with traffic for Get Up Mornings with Erica Campbell on Praise AM 1310 95.1.
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6: Good morning, Circle City. Let's see how it's moving on the roads this morning.
7: We have delays on the north side on 65, southbound from 38th Street to 21st. On the south side, it's slow on 65, northbound Edgewood to 465, and heavy northbound from Keystone to the south split. 6570, slow northbound from the south split to Washington. On the west side, slow on 70 eastbound from west to the south split. On the east side, it's stop and go, 70 westbound from Emerson to the north split. On the north side, we've got a crash westbound 465 at Keystone in the right lane, traffic heavy from 69. 465 eastbound, slow from 865 to Meridian. I'm Maria Arnold with traffic for Get Up Mornings with Erica Campbell on Praise AM 1310, 95.1 FM.
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14: Hey, family. Indianapolis is about to experience a whole worship movement. Demetrius West and JP are celebrating 10 years in ministry with a major anniversary concert on July 12th at Greater Shepherd Baptist Church on English Avenue. Doors open at 6. Concert kicks off at 6:30. And if you know anything about Demetrius West and JP, then you already know this won't be just a concert. It's about to be some straight up church praise breaks, good choir music, all wrapped up in one night. For the last decade, Demetrius West and JP have kept choir music alive right here in the city while putting Indianapolis gospel on a national level. If you love big choir energy, powerful music, and good old fashioned Sunday night turn up for Jesus, this is where you need to be. I'm D. Rita Green, bringing you good news with the Praise Indy Report, and child, this is good news.
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3: All right, for the Get Up Poll today, it's Black Music Month and it's Juneteenth. You know, Juneteenth is coming, and we've been doing a number of Get Up Polls around Black culture. So I thought this would be good, Vashawn, with you being with us. You know, it's been fun reflecting back on the things that, you know, only you see in a Black household. So today, I want to talk about something uniquely Black that needs to be preserved forever. Like, I know you are a big advocate of gospel choirs and doing Black gospel music. And I hate to say it like that because I'm not trying to sound discriminatory, but it's a difference. It's a difference, right? Between the sound of a praise team or CCM worship team and a choir with choir music and choir robes and, you know, it's a difference.
4: The monogram choir robes, though. Don't forget that part. That was my favorite part when I went to church. The little,
3: and y'all know... Y'all know we do Black barbecues different. We do Thanksgiving different. We ain't just doing turkey dressing and vegetables. We doing...
4: What's that green? They got a casserole that I would never eat. A string bean casserole?
5: No, with onion, we're not
3: with crispy
5: doing that.
3: Onions in it. Yeah.
4: With crispy, man.
3: Yeah, we do
5: everything different. Though.
4: We do everything awesome. That's what makes us awesome.
5: I don't know if it's y'all. People used to eat spaghetti without meat and everything in it. They just do the noodles on
3: the sauce.
5: Side. Yeah. No, we don't do that.
3: No.
5: Put it all together.
3: We want that sauce to soak in there. We don't want it to be...
4: Sop it up.
6: You understand?
3: Right.
6: You understand me?
3: Yeah.
4: Why he just hit the... He just hit the table. Sop it up. Yeah. And we have always cooked chicken different.
5: Oh yeah,
3: always.
4: I haven't had a good piece of fried chicken. It's gonna be everything that you want.
3: Seasoned well, bread it well. So some things in our tradition we need to hold on.
4: And then maybe we wrong. I would love somebody who not Black to call and say, first of all, I make a mean fried turkey or something.
3: Right.
4: Now, just because you said it, don't mean we believe it, but we still want you to call.
3: I
4: want
3: that is so awful.
5: Peanut oil or what? I'm going to have to find out.
3: Olive oil.
4: What'd you cook it in?
5: Your oil going to tell me if it's good.
4: Oil is going to be everything because we grew up on lard. You understand me? Lard.
3: If it wasn't right there on the stove.
4: In a Crisco can in the middle of the stove with some wooden spoon and fork on it.
5: And the same Martin lard you cook your chicken in, the same one that you fight a cold with.
4: Oil get
5: right. People don't know. People don't know. See, we got to keep this in the house.
4: Come on, Michonne. Yes. Yes. That's so good.
3: So your good. Fried bacon grease gonna be right there on the side of the
4: car. Oh, man.
3: Yeah, some things we hold on to, HBCU traditions is different. I went to a PWI and I went to a HBCU, went to a Salisbury University, and 20 minutes down the road is University of Maryland Eastern Shore, which was an HBCU. So we went there for their homecomings.
4: Oh, dang.
3: You know what I mean?
4: And you just maneuvered in and nobody even asked you. You go to Salisbury, you just was in there dancing like everybody else.
3: In their dining hall the whole night. It's some things we holding on to, right? What y'all got? Look, barbershops are definitely different.
5: These salons, I got to get used to that.
4: I went to one, what's that, Perfect Cuts or like a Sports Cut Clips or something. Man, the way they messed up, tore my beard up. Like, the TV was nice that was in front of me, but I was like, this is what I get.
3: That's
4: how I feel.
3: So what's something uniquely Black that needs to be preserved forever? With something uniquely Black that needs to be preserved forever. We want to hear from you. 877-242-2426. 877-242-2426.
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3: All right, it's time for the Get Up Poll. 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
3: Let's go to Baton Rouge and talk to Ellen. Ellen, what do you think we got to always hold on to as a culture?
4: I heard you all talking about the Lord, and that took me back to my family roots. My dad raised hogs, and we made our own Lord.
5: That's right.
4: They saved that, and Mama cooked with that. She put it in her beans. She fried that chicken grill, all of that good stuff. So I want to thank you all this morning for taking me back to my roots this morning.
3: Y'all ate head cheese, huh?
6: Hog head cheese.
3: Look, let me say it right. My bad.
4: And we made our own boudin. We made the white and the red. The red, they used the blood. They call
3: boudin
4: it blood sauce.
3: Boudin is so good. Thank you for calling, sweetheart.
4: Yes, it is. Y'all have a great one.
5: Deneen from Cleveland. What are we keeping in our historical black families?
7: I was really calling for Griff. Listen, Griff said that he was talking about that green stuff, like the green bean casserole.
3: Yeah.
7: So I have a recipe that will not only grow your toenails but curl them too.
6: Uh-oh.
7: It's blacked out, but it involves
5: green beans gonna grow your toenails.
3: Hold on, let's let her finish. Go. Let me hear what you got in it. Go
6: she
3: ahead.
6: She blacked it up a little bit. Let's hear it. Come on.
7: Yes, absolutely. So you know you rinse the green beans off. I like the frozen ones, but you can use the fresh. You rinse them off, put some broth in, and put a little bit of bouillon. Simmer them a little bit. Put them in a pan. You use chicken and mushroom cream soup. Cover that, and then you add your Italian cheese, your mozzarella cheese.
8: See, she done added cheese.
7: Crisp up some bacon and put the bacon on top of that.
6: Then you put the
7: and then you bake it. And then you bake it.
6: Girl, she done bad bacon.
3: Yeah, I don't know. She tricking folks. She making them think it's macaroni and cheese, and then you put your spoon in it, and your macaroni and cheese is green. Right.
7: Thank you for calling.
3: I love
6: it. Sound like
3: I love
6: good.
3: It sound good.
7: All right. Bye.
6: Thank you. Bye-bye. Shelly in New York is on the line. All right, Shelly, tell us something uniquely black that we need to hold on to.
9: I think at weddings are, you know, the soul train line.
7: They different.
9: The soul train line. You know, when they have the wedding reception, the soul train line. I miss soul train, period. But, you know, the soul train line dance.
6: Honey, we do a soul train line anywhere.
3: You can do it. We'll do a soul train line right now just because you're talking about it.
6: Exactly.
3: Turn on the music. Come on, Vashon.
5: Let's go. You know, we're going to come up with a line dance.
6: We're going to come up with it. Yeah. Thank you. Have a good one.
9: I wanted to say one more thing. I'm sorry. Yesterday, Mary, they made this song, Go Get It, in 2012. And every time I got my grandson off, I always say, go get your blessing. So then my granddaughter, she heard that song because it came on the radio. And my granddaughter, she's only 10 years old, she said, Grandma, you say that every day. That's where you got it from.
6: Oh, thank you for sharing. Have a good day.
9: You too. Be blessed.
6: Bye-bye.
3: Let's go to North Kakalaki. That's North Carolina, if you don't know, and talk to Gwyneth. Gwyneth, what's something uniquely black that we need to hold on to?
10: Well, you remember during slavery when they saw the black
3: slaves? No, we don't remember during slavery.
10: He thought he was dirty when they saw the black slave. They cleaned him. They tried to make him white. Well, we do that to the chicken.
6: Yeah.
10: We clean it, we flour it, we lemon it. I have seen people take the chicken out the bag and just start to cook it. And throw stuff on it. We flour it, we lime it, we smell
6: it. Let me tell you, we're going to inject it. We're going to do all that.
3: Let it sit overnight, everything. She said right out the bag.
6: Thank you. Have a
10: first
6: good
10: thing I do is wash the chicken. Goodbye.
3: Yes, man, your chicken tastes like the store still.
6: Right. Just bland.
5: Plastic still on
10: it. Yes. Wash it.
3: Thank you. Man, I love to get up church. That's
6: me
3: so
6: too.
3: Good. That's so good.
5: I don't remember slavery, though.
3: I don't remember slavery,
6: but yeah. I don't
3: Cheryl,
6: know
3: how was it?
6: Shut up. If I know, you know. You ain't that much year, new, too many years behind me.
3: Nope, Cheryl. Sing one of them songs, Cheryl, with the maps in your brain.
8: Get up. Mornings with Erica Campbell.
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6: Hey, Andy, let's check in and see how it's moving on the interstates this morning.
12: Good morning. We have an accident on the north side, 465 westbound at Keystone in the right lane, and a stall 465 westbound on the exit to Michigan. On the east side, it's slow on 465, northbound from I-70 to 56th Street. North side, slow on 69, southbound from 106th Street to 82nd. We've got a crash on the south side at Raymond and Madison. South side, we have delays on 65, northbound from Edgewood to 465, and from Keystone to the south split. I'm Maria Arnold with Traffic. Forget Up Mornings with Erica Campbell on Praise AM 1310.
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2: Congress, we are at war right now. Children have been killed needlessly. We are at war right now. I got to give y'all this. You do know the first casualty in war is truth. That means everything that we hear from this country by way of the leadership is going to be a lie. As a matter of fact, we already know from the commander, the corrupt commander in chief, that whenever he talks, he's lying. Somebody asked me, how do you know he's lying? I said, because he's talking. And when he's talking, you know he's lying.
3: Welcome to Eastern Star Church, where Jesus is exalted and the word is explained. We are thrilled that you have joined us today.
2: And so understand, my sisters and brothers, war is going on right now. Lives have been lost. He got dog walked into a war with Iran by the corrupt president of Israel. And now we are at a dead end in this country, a war that cannot be won. There are no winners in this war. It's a nightmare, and we are at a dead end. War is, good God, y'all, what is it good for? Absolutely nothing. That's where we find ourselves. Wait, I'm not even done. A war is going on, and Mephibosheth's babysitter hears the bad news, picks him up, takes off running, and when she does, she accidentally drops him. Mephibosheth is dropped, and now he is broken, crippled in both feet because he was dropped during bad news. That as a consequence resulted in him having been crippled in both feet. Wait, I'm not even done. He's dropped by a woman. His dad is dead. His granddaddy is dead. He was supposed to be in line to be the third king of Israel. Saul was the first king. Jonathan could have been the second king. But because of war, because of how bad things had gone, he is now crippled in both feet. I'm not even done because the text says he is now living, no, languishing in Lodabar. I'm preaching here at Eastern.

biblical antiquity, the economy was agricultural. And so he's living in a place of no pasture. It means no agricultural possibilities. He's languishing in the hood economically. It's a jacked up situation. Y'all know Jay-Z performed last night in Philadelphia, so I might as well quote Hove right quick. Jay-Z puts it down like this when he talks about what it means to grow up in Lodabar. No pasture. God forgive me for my brash delivery, but I remembered vividly what these streets did to me. Y'all didn't feel Hove. Let me go real old school. I guess it's Grandmaster Flash and the Furious Five. They put it down like this. It's like a jungle. Sometimes it makes me wonder how I keep from going under. Ha, ha, ha, ha, ha. It's like a jungle. Sometimes it makes me wonder how I keep from going under. And then Grandmaster said, don't push me, cause I'm close to the... y'all don't just go to church, do you? I'm simply trying to say, my sisters and brothers, he is languishing in Lodabar. It is an economic desert, a food desert. He's in Lodabar. It's jacked up. It's a nightmare. It's a dead end. And that's where we meet Mephibosheth. But the Bible tells us Mephibosheth, in this nightmare of negativity, has a testimony that I grab. Who is it from Biggie? Because he says, I went from negative to positive. I guess y'all don't know Biggie. Y'all knew Grandmaster Flash. I'll give you Biggie. The Notorious B.I.G. had a song, watch this, Juicy, in which he talks about, damn right, I like the life I live, because I went from negative to positive. I hope y'all get what he's doing. He said, I started out negatively. I started out a prisoner of poverty. I started out languishing in Lodabar, but somehow, some way, the gifts God gave me allowed me to go from negative to positive. And that's all I came to say on Legacy Sunday, because the bottom line is that my man goes from negative to positive because of a legacy that he was able to walk into. What is the legacy? I gotta shout y'all right quick. Y'all see the legacy. The book says that David said, is there anybody from the house of Jonathan and Saul I can show some love to? And the book says, because of his legacy, because of the fact that he was the descendant of Jonathan and Saul, the book says in verse 13 of chapter 9, I'm about to shout you, the same brother, crippled in both feet, every day he ate at the king's table and lived in Jerusalem. Now let me hang out here for just a moment. I love that this is Legacy Sunday. I'm shouting y'all out, our legacy stars. I'm shouting you out, Pastor Johnson, Sister Johnson, our legacy leaders, because in a real sense, y'all are emblematic of what God has done, that we are now heir to. We get to walk into the beauty of blessing because of the seeds you planted. We get to enjoy some shade in the midst of the sun because you planted shade trees a long time ago. We are partaking of the fruit of your labor because you did all of the work and you made it possible for us to be where we are today. Yeah, y'all, I'm trying to shout right now because I'm thinking about the fact that Jeffrey Allen Johnson grew up in one of the poorest parts of the country, and now that part of the country that has been poor has a place called the Rock, and now you got housing, now you have education, now you have economic development. It's called a legacy that we get to walk into. Y'all still not shouting? I'm gonna help you shout right quick. Have you thought about the fact that over 30, almost 40 years ago, when this church, and I
I love y'all. Can I shout y'all out right quick? Over 37 years you've been here, meaning that you were the ones who voted to call a young man with limited experience to serve as the pastor of the church because you saw possibilities beyond his youth. You recognized no one should despise your youth. And

0: You called a young man from Terre Haute, Indiana, to come on back home to Indianapolis, Indiana, because y'all had the faith to see possibilities beyond what was right now. And then Jeffrey Johnson showed up here, making sure Jesus got lifted and the word got explained. Can I quote Jeffrey Johnson right quick? Because anytime you lift Jesus up, no wonder y'all got three mega churches all over the place, because he's been lifting Jesus up. And Jesus said, if you mess around and lift me up, it's about to go down like four flat tires. They were trying to nail him to a cross. He said, but don't y'all lift me up, because if you lift me up, and if I be lifted up from the earth, I'll draw all men unto me. And now Eastern Star is one of the great churches, not just in the state, not just in the country, but in the world, because of a legacy of faith, a legacy of faith that works, a legacy of lifting Jesus and explaining the word. And now we get to lean into the legacy as we honor that legacy and watch God create an even better future. You better preach, Freddie Haynes, because this legacy says we went from negative to positive. And if you don't know, I knew y'all knew that. So the question becomes, how does that work? I'm almost done. Text says it works because y'all teach us. Jeffrey Allen and Sharon teach us. This is the first piece right here. Life is unfair, but God gives us favor. Man, I'm gonna just shout by myself on that right there, because life ain't fair. Y'all, life ain't fair. It's some of this stuff makes no sense. I look at what's going on in this country right now, the absence of morality in the highest positions of government. It ain't fair. I feel the psalmist in Psalm 73, who basically says, truly God is good to Israel, but as for me, my feet almost slipped because I became envious at the prosperity of the wicked. I am tripping, y'all, because the sad reality is black women make up the most educated demographic in this country, and yet black women have lost 500,000 jobs since January of last year. I know God is good, but I'm about to get envious of the prosperity of the wicked. I look at the fact that black male unemployment continues to rise, and we have someone who began by saying, I'm going to pay for a ballroom for the East Wing with my own money and private donors. Well, he was talking, so you know he was lying. And now as a consequence, we've got to think about the money he has cost us since he has become president, as he has gotten fat rich off of our tax-paying dollars, and people seem to turn and look the other way. All of that is going on. Y'all, it ain't fair. It's not fair. It's unjust. God says life ain't fair, but when life ain't fair, I'll bless you with favor. When life ain't fair, I'll show up and blow your mind. Y'all didn't shout. Mephibosheth, would you bless us right quick? The Bible lets us know that Mephibosheth, it ain't fair. He's crippled. He got dropped. Stuff he had no control over, he is now victimized by. He's living and languishing in Lodabar. None of it is fair. But here's your shout. David is behind his back. And David says, is there somebody from Saul's house I can show God's? Here it is. Hesed too. Hesed, hesed, hesed, hesed. That's the Hebrew word right there. Jeffrey Johnson quotes Emmanuel Scott and says, if you get an education, you ought to preach like you have an education. So as a consequence, y'all know, started my PhD program with Jay. And so as a consequence, I'm the only person on the planet who can say I went to undergrad with Jeffrey Johnson Sr. and PhD program with Jeffrey Johnson Jr. Nobody else on the planet can saved that. I'm going to put that on my resume.
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9: Good morning, my brothers and sisters in Christ Jesus. I greet you in his holy and righteous name, those who are behind prison walls and those who are listening. I praise God for this opportunity to share his divine inspired and powerful word today. I want to talk about this morning about two passages of scripture, John 1 through 18 and John 3:16. Because there's some controversy with some religious groups about who Jesus really is. And at the same time, the Bible is clear who Jesus was and is now and who he will be in the future. But right now, let's talk about John, the first chapter, 1 through 18. I want to read to you very briefly. In the beginning was the Word, and the Word was with God, and the Word was God. The same was in the beginning with God. All things were made by him, and without him there was not anything made that was made. In him was life, and the life was in the light of men. And the light shineth in the darkness, and darkness comprehended it not. There was a man sent from John whose name, whose name was John. The same came for a witness to bear witness into the light. And let me skip down. That was the true light which shineth every man that cometh into the world. He was in the world, and the world was made by him, and the world knew him not. And he came into his own, and his own received him not. But as for men that received him, to him he gave them power to become sons of God, even to them that believe in his name, which were born not of blood, not of the will of the flesh, nor of the will of man, but of God. And the Word was made flesh and dwelt among us, and we beheld his glory, the glory as of the only begotten of the Father, full of grace and truth. John bare witness to him. Okay, then let's go down to the 17th verse. For the law was written by Moses, but grace and truth came by Jesus Christ. No man have seen God at any time, the only begotten Son, which was in the bosom of the Father, he declared. Now, let's go to John 3:16. Just about every Christian knows this by heart. John 3:16. For God so loved the world that he gave his only begotten Son, that whosoever believes in him should not perish, but should have everlasting life. For God sent his Son into the world, not to condemn the world, but that the world through him might be saved. Okay? He that believes on him is not condemned, but he that believeth not is condemned already, because he hath not believed in the name of the only begotten Son of God. This is a condemnation, that light has come into the world, and men love of darkness rather than light, because their deeds are evil. For everyone that doeth evil hateth the light, neither cometh to the light, lest his deeds should be reproved. But he that doeth truth cometh to the light, and his deeds may be made manifested, that they are wrought in God. They were in God. Okay, so what are you saying? Okay, we're going to talk about, for God so loved the world. That's what we're going to talk about. Okay, now, in these two passages, these two discourse, it is clear that Jesus was God in the flesh. Some people call themselves Christians. Matter of fact, a lot of Christians don't believe that. But it's clear that Jesus was in the beginning. He wasn't created. He was in heaven with the Father from the beginning. And there's no doubt about that. And the Word became flesh, and he dwelt among us. So God put on the flesh of what he created, the psyche, the soma, and the pneuma. The psyche, the mind, okay? The brain. The soma, the flesh in Greek. And the pneuma, okay, the spirit of man. He put all that together, okay, with his trichotomy existence. God the Father, God the Son, God the Holy Spirit. I never forget one Muslim, Sunni Muslim out there at this federal facility I was working, said, "You Christians teach pantheism, three gods." No, we do not. There's only one God, but he's in three persons. And if you don't have the Holy Spirit, you cannot understand that. It's impossible. So a lot of people think that about Christians, and it's not true. There's only one God, and one God in three persons. Number two, Jesus is the light, and God gave us his only Son. Jesus is the light of the world, and God gave his only Son. Jesus came into the world not to condemn the world, but that the world through him might be saved. Let's not forget that the woman caught in adultery in the Gospel of John, full chapter, he did not condemn her. The only thing he said, he picked up a rock and told the Pharisees, "You without sin among you, cast the first stone." Well, nobody could cast the first stone because none of them kept the law. And they couldn't condemn her, okay, because They in their hearts, they knew that they was wrong and they were sinners. And the only thing Jesus said to the woman was, go and sin no more. There comes a time in our lives that we have to repent and turn away from our sin, okay, and live for him. And number three, Jesus came to redeem us and make us his blood to be an atonement for our soul. His blood that was shed on Calvary was atonement for our souls. Okay? That's why I love Leviticus 17:11 so much. Moses told the Israelites, take this book of the Lord of the Lord thy God and put it in the Ark of the Covenant, and so it'd be a witness against you in the day of judgment. So even Moses was telling the Jews that you could not keep the law. Okay? Now some people have accused Baptists of saying, well, the law is done away with. No, the law is forever. God wrote it. But we're not under the law. We're under grace. Grace is unmerited favor. You can't earn it. You can't buy it. You can't do anything spectacular to get it. It's simply a gift from God. It came through his son. And another point I want to bring out, Jesus came to redeem us through the blood. And number five, Jesus is a fulfillment of the law. He brings a life to us. And he came to bring us to himself, okay, and to his Father, to God. That's why Jesus came. Number six, Jesus wants us to repent and give our lives to him fully, not partially. He wants us to totally surrender. You know, he got the song out, I surrender all. Okay? All to him I truly give. Surrender all of you. Tell God you want all of him and less of yourself. And in closing, okay, give your heart, mind, and soul to him. Jesus said to love him with all your heart, with all your mind, and with all your soul. On these two commandments hang all the laws and the prophets. Jesus did not come to destroy the law, but through him that the law would be fulfilled. And Jesus made it clear that if you're hanging on to the law, you're going to be condemned in Galatians, okay? Because there's 612 laws. The only one that kept them was Jesus. He lived a sinless life, and he never did anything wrong, okay? Some people try to say he did, but he did not. That's another gospel. That's a false gospel. Jesus lived a sinless life. I don't know why some people can't understand that. Now, he also commanded us to be baptized in the name of the Father, Son, Holy Ghost. Matthew 28:19. Go ye to all the world, make disciples, baptizing them in the name of the Father, Son, Holy Ghost. At the end of St. Matthew's. So some people question that. Well, those are titles. Well, it's what Jesus said. Anytime you go against the gospel and what Jesus said, then you're not a real Christian. You're preaching and teaching another gospel. That is all around us. You know, most Christians today do not believe the gospel. Those Christians are counterfeiters. And you heard me name some in the past telecasts who some of them were. But I don't have time to deal with that today, and maybe in the near future, if the Lord willing. But I want everybody to know that Jesus died for all of our sins. And when you accept Christ as your Lord and Savior, all your sins are done away with on the cross, past, present, and future. When you believe on the third day that God raised him from the dead, when you believe his blood is atonement for our souls, When you believe that Jesus loves everybody, but he hates sin, if you believe that he's coming back again, then you are a true Christian. Now, I know this one guy on the internet was going around talking about he don't believe sinners' prayers are not in the Bible. But if you look at the cross, the thief on the cross, all he did was say to Jesus, remember me in your kingdom. And Jesus said, I say unto you, today, right now, you will be with me in paradise. Of course, paradise was in the core of the earth. There was two sides of it. And that's in the Gospel of Luke, and it was two sides of it. And paradise was for the Old Testament saints. Okay, and then the other side was it was separated by a gulf, and the other side, the rich man, was in hell. So, but when we die now, according to 2 Corinthians 5:8, the spirit is separate from the body and is immediately present with the Lord when we pass away. Every believer goes right in the presence of Jesus Christ to be judged, not for their sins, but to be judged for their deeds. 1 Corinthians, the 3rd chapter, makes it clear. You lay gold, silver, double wood, okay, your works will be burned up. Okay, those things will happen to you when you're judged. So it's important to go and labor for the Lord. He said, come in the vineyard and work, and whatsoever is right, I will pay. He's talking about his judgment to believers, to true believers. There is a day coming that we will get our rewards. Stay faithful until death. Jesus said, I give you the crown of life. God bless you. May heaven smile upon you and give you peace. And may the blood of Jesus continue to cover you. And it's a one-time thing. But let the blood of Jesus make you righteous. And you people in prison, I know it's a closed environment, but you can be saved behind prison walls. Don't let society tell you you can't. Okay? Jesus loves everybody. But at the same time, everybody can be saved. He chooses those who want to be his, okay, that he wants to be his. He chooses them, okay? And when you accept Christ as your Lord, Savior, Redeemer, then you have been chosen by him. And Jesus said, whosoever come unto me, I will in no wise and cast him out. So when a person comes to Jesus, he will not cast him out. It doesn't make no difference what type of sin he committed, he or she committed. It doesn't make no difference what society says. It doesn't make any difference what people think of you. It doesn't make any difference what your family think of you or old friends. When you give your heart, mind, and soul to Christ, you are saved. You are saved through his grace. It's an unmerited favor, and you can't earn it. And the blood of Jesus is what makes you righteous, not spiritual gifts. It's the blood that's atonement for our souls. Hallelujah. Hallelujah. Praise Jesus, the Son of God. He's coming back again. Are you ready? Are you ready to meet him? Or do you know him as your Lord? Do you know him as your friend? Do you know he will stick you closer than a brother, a sister, aunt, uncle, or cousin? Do you know that regardless of what you have done, you can be forgiven if you repent? And repent means a change of heart, a change of mind, going a different direction. It doesn't mean stop sinning, okay, because you're going to sin after you're saved. But it means you have a change of mind, change of heart, change of direction. It means that you decided not to live your old ways. You've decided to follow him wholeheartedly and not do the things you used to do. And it also means that you are to continue to grow in Christ. Each day we should be growing. You know, and stop worrying about what other people do. You just make sure that you know what you're supposed to do and give your heart to Christ. And he will forgive you. He will take you in with open arms. And he will give you a spot in his kingdom. He'll give you a place in his kingdom where you're never sick, you never get sick, you'll never die. And you will never, ever be out of his presence again. That's the good news. The good news is, for God so loved the world that he gave his only begotten Son, that whosoever believes in him should not perish, but you have everlasting life. Everlasting life is there for you, regardless what has happened, regardless what you go through. Eternal life is at hand. Repent, for the kingdom is at hand. Turn from your wicked ways. Turn from your doubt. Turn from your idiosyncrasies. Turn away from those who don't believe that you will change person, because the only thing they can be is a hindrance to you. So put your faith in Jesus Christ. Faith comes by hearing, hearing by the word of God. Find you a local congregation that's teaching the truth. There's a lot of heretics out here that are leading people to hell. Pray that you won't be one of them. I pray that. And I just thank God for this opportunity to be on this broadcast to bring the good news that Jesus died according to the scriptures, and the third day he rose. May God bless you, and God be with you in your ups, in your downs, in your rights, in your wrongs. He's able to bring peace when there's nothing but confusion, when there's nothing but chaos all around you. Put your faith in him, not in the world. Don't live like the world. There's a lot of Christians out here that are living by the world. They're living like the world. And if you're living like the world, you're an enemy of God. So, again, God bless you, and may peace of all understanding follow you each and every day of your life. This is Chaplain Edward Taylor saying, God loves you, so do I, but God loves you more. God bless.
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13: Amen. Tribulation is trouble that don't go away overnight. Tribulation is trouble that you wrestle and you trying to find your way out of, and seem like everywhere you go, it's a brick wall. Yeah, man, it's like a fish on the hook. Yeah, man, I saw one of those reality shows, and it's called Wicked Tuna. Yeah, man, and they catch tuna. They catch tunas that are bigger than this, you know, bigger than this podium. And you know, they catch them somewhere between, you know, I think the norm is about 500 to 700 pounds, but you know, these guys were out, they one caught one that was 1,000 pounds, one caught one that was 900 pounds. And I was watching them, And, you know, I don't know what kind of line they got on those big reels. Yeah, man, but that fella tied into one of those things, and he was working with it. He was working with it. You know, I mean, he's trying to pull in tuna the size of a boat. You know, he was working with it. Yeah, man, he was working with it. Yeah, man, and the fella he didn't say, I hope he gets tired. He started talking to that big old fish. He said, die, die. Die! Amen. This thing is pulling and wearing me out. Die! Amen. Now, what I'm saying by that, and that's a good, even as I think about that, that's a good example. Because again, that he had the tuna on the hook. Amen. But as long as the tuna, you know, as long as the tuna kept fighting, he couldn't pull him in. Amen. Amen. And so he trusted his tackle. He trusted his gear. And he said, if I hold on to him long enough, he got to tire out. Amen. And that's what tribulation does to you. Cause you can't get out of it. That just, it's a test, it's a trial, and you can't get out of it. And so after a while, you just quit flopping around. Amen. And you say, it ain't cause you so spiritual, it's cause everything, nothing worked. Lord, I'm just going to trust you. Cause you can't do nothing else. Amen. Then you got to wait on him. You got to wait on him. And that's what brings about patience. You got to wait on him cause it just ain't nothing else you can do. I'm telling y'all, I ain't trying to rain on y'all's parade. Amen. But in this scenario, it's not cause you so spiritual. It's cause you can't do nothing else but wait. Amen. But the beautiful thing is, amen, as a child of God, as we talked about in contentment, while you waiting, don't be fussing at God. Amen. That's the difference that it ought to be for the saint. Amen. He says, tribulation worketh patience. Amen. It teaches me how to wait on the Lord. And I could take us over to Isaiah 40, but I'm going to try to stay on the lesson. But it teaches us how to wait on the Lord. They did wait on the Lord. Amen. Shall renew their strength. Amen. Then verse 4, it says, and patience brings what?
9: Experience.
13: Amen. Patience makes you go through things that you wouldn't go through. Patience makes you remain in things. Amen. Amen. Patience, patience, patience. Amen. It's just like necessity and scarcity. Amen. Sometimes necessity and scarcity will keep you on a job that you don't like. If you had another option, you'd get off of it. But you gotta survive. You gotta make a living and you just gonna stay there. Amen. Patience brings experience. Amen. And as you experience, amen, you begin to see how God is able, first of all, to keep you in the midst of the trouble. Amen. You see how God, especially when you come out, you see how God not only kept you, but again, many times there's things that was happening you didn't even see when you was going through. As bad as it was, God kind of lets you look back and say, as bad as you thought it was, you know, this thing was even worse than you thought it was. But patience brings experience. And experience gives us hope because experience says that God, that Jesus is the same yesterday, today, and forevermore. So I can hope in him because of the experience that I've already had. I can hope in him because I've seen him do it before. I got to believe he can do it again. Amen, amen, amen. Now, what life throws at you is, amen, just like going through school, amen, graduating from high school ain't the same as graduating from elementary school. So the test is much harder. Amen, I was talking to someone today, and I said, you know the difference between college and graduate school. I said, in college, about 5 courses is full time. In graduate school, if you do 3 courses, oh, you're doing something. Why? Because the work is harder. It's more to it, and they understand that. So they consider 9 hours full time because it's harder work. What am I saying about that? As we continue to walk with God, yes, the tests are going to be harder because we're going higher. Amen. Because we've got more experience. Amen. Because we've got more maturity in Him. And so experience bringeth hope. Amen. And He says in verse 5, and hope making not ashamed. Amen. What is that saying? God is faithful. Amen. Some people you can put hope in and you know, you let everybody, yeah, they're going to do so and so and such and such and so and so. Amen. And after a while, amen, they say, I thought so-and-so was going to, well, they changed their mind. Amen. You all embarrassed because you was depending on, but hope in God, make it not ashamed, because you can put your hope in Him. He's going to take care of it. Amen. Let me go back to Philippians. Amen. Again, he says, not that I speak in respect of want, for I have learned in whatsoever state I find I am therewith to be content. Now, verse 12, he says, I know both how to be abased and I know how to abound. Amen. Again, some folk know one or the other of those. Amen. Some folk know how, you know, some folk know how to survive broke. Yes, they do. Yes, they do. Praise the Lord. Amen. Oh, they know how to make it. They know how to make it. Amen. Amen. Amen. But you give them a bunch of money, they used to being broke. So they're going to deal with things the way they always dealt with things. They're not going to manage the money right. Amen. They're not going to conserve. They're not going to cause the money to increase and this and that. Because all they ever had was whatever I can get. Amen. Whatever I can get is, you know, I know how to make it with a little. I can stretch. Amen. But they don't know how on the other side. Paul said, I know both ways. I know how to be abased and I know how to abound. Amen. There's some folk that act like they got good sense when they don't have a lot. They get a lot. They can't speak to you. They don't know you. Amen. They avoid you. Amen. They talk down to you. They disrespect you and all of that because now. Amen. But he said, I know how to be abased. I know how to keep my head and act right like I got good sense when I abound. He says, and everywhere in all things, I am instructed both to be full and to be hungry. This is an important concept because Paul is saying that I know how I'm instructed to be satisfied, but it does not take away my ambition to do better. Uh-huh. I know how to be full, but I also know how to be, while I'm full, I know how to, because sometimes folk, they are full and they lazy. Full and they ain't gonna do nothing. Full and I'm satisfied. Amen. You can do better than I'm satisfied. I'm just gonna stay where I am. He said, no, I know how to be full, but also in the same time to be hungry. Amen. I know how to abound and how to suffer need. There's a balance there. But again, he is, in wherever he is content. Let's move on. Let's go on to Proverbs chapter number 30. Amen. And because, you know, again, I tell you, there's a dialectic here. And so it's not just about getting rich. It's not just about how much money we can make. Amen. He tells us in Proverbs chapter 30, verse number 8, the wise man says, remove far from me vanity and lies. Watch this now. He says, give me neither poverty. Amen, Solomon. But the next clause says, nor riches. Amen. He said, but feed me with food convenient for me. Amen. And that's where we need to be. Lord, you know what's best for me. Amen. No, he might not know. I tell the Lord what I want. This is what I want. Amen. And I continue to rehearse in your minds. I continue to rehearse in your minds about the McDonald's brothers. Amen. They had a system, a restaurant that made hamburgers. They were doing well. They started a business, and those brothers had ambition. They said, we're going to be millionaires before we're 35. Amen. And that business just blew up. And so they were about 30, 33, 34. And an individual by the name of Ray Kroc came and said, how much I want for this?
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Reverend Milton Brunson and the Thompson Community Choir on a praise break Wednesday. Stick around. 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

0: Whitney Houston and I look to you. Elevation Worship in Maverick City coming up. John P. Key and VIP and Vashawn Mitchell on the way on Praise Indy.
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1: Flip up. I asked my big brother to come and help me with this one. Ladies and gentlemen.

0: That is Hezekiah Walker, and I will bless the Lord. That does it for me. Stay tuned. The Community Connection and Tina Cosby is coming up next. God willing, I'll see you back here tomorrow for our Thursday edition of the Praise Break. Have a blessed one. Bye-bye.
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12: This is the Daily Play with Joy Taylor. After an intense Game 3 win that included Wemby mushing Jalen Brunson to the floor, the Spurs young superstar was asked if he is New York's next villain. I guess, Wemby said, I'm nowhere near Trae Young level, though. I love a self-aware king. 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Also, the Trae Young saga lives on. 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
1: And good afternoon. Welcome to Community Connection. I'm Tina Cosby. Today is Wednesday, June the 10th. 317-480-1310, 317-480-1310 is the number to the show. Eric Garns, how are you doing today?
2: Doing well, Tina. It's good to be here. Good to be here on a Wednesday and hanging in there.
1: Hanging in there, yeah, indeed. Nice day. You know, it's really, I have to tell you this. I was in the break area a short time. Well, this morning I was in the break area this morning. So, you know how people say, "Oh, how you doing?" And then eventually the conversation gets around to the weather.
2: Mm-hmm.
1: And so, the first guy, that, and I'm not going to name him because I just won't. But anyway, the first one came. I said, "Hey, how you doing?" "Fine, fine. Can you believe this weather?" And I'm like, "Well, yeah." He said, "90 degrees." He said, "I can't take it." And I'm like, "Really?" He said, "Yeah." He said, "If anything, if it's 90 or above, I simply cannot. I get crabby. I get sick. I just don't feel right."
2: Really?
1: And so I just don't indulge. And I'm like, "Oh, okay. I get it." So I heated up something, and then I went a little bit later, heated up something, went back to the same spot, said, "Hey, how you doing?" "Oh, I'm good. I'm good. Hey, what do you think about these 90 degree weather?" I said, "Well, you know, what do you think?" He said, "I'm loving it."
2: Oh, loving it.
1: And I
2: two
1: said,
2: different
1: "Well,
2: opinions."
1: Yeah, two different opinions. I said, "Well, why?" He said, "After the winter we had and after the cold, nasty weather," he said, "I just don't like that. I can't take it." He said, "I'll take 90 any day."
2: Well,
1: and I'm like, "Whoa."
2: Any day, huh?
1: And that's what he said.
2: Well,
1: he said, "Wow." And I just smiled because I didn't. I was like, "Boy, I'm sitting here getting a nice, a nice idea of how certain people feel about things, and everybody feels differently about the weather." So we say that. That's I say true. That to say, 90, muggy, whatever. You know, I don't know.
2: Mm-hmm. Well, you want to add some thunderstorms into that?
1: Yeah, are they coming?
2: Well, it's a 10% chance. It's small, isolated thunderstorms after 5. So
1: okay.
2: Be off the air by that time.
1: Yeah.
2: Mostly sunny, though. High near 90 for sure. Heat index as high as 101. So it's going to really feel very hot today.
1: Very, very hot.
2: It's 84 right now downtown. And some sun peeking through. That's what we have right now.
1: Okay,
2: it's going to be hot. And, of course, if you have animals outside, check on them. Maybe even check on family members
1: who
2: may not have air, if you can maybe get them someplace where it's cooler.
1: Cooler.
2: It's a good idea.
1: Yeah. I have cousins, family, lots of family that lives in Dallas.
2: Oh.
1: And they all used to, you know, well, some of them were born down there, but there are a few that migrated that way after college and after the military. Anyway, one of my cousins, he was saying that he was here and he said, "You guys are complaining about 90 to 95 degree heat." He said, "That is laughable compared to what we have to deal with in Dallas."
2: Well,
1: Over 100. He said, "When it gets to be, you know, like 110, 115, then it's whatever." But he was, I said, "Well, you grew up here. You were born and raised here. So you," he said, "Yeah, I know." He said, "That's why I'm not coming back." He said, I don't really complain. As long as you can keep your air conditioners going, you're okay. But, you know, the fact that folks can't take 90 degrees, I'm like, well, yeah.
2: I got family.
1: You're not used to it.
2: In Arizona, and it's like 118 from time to time. 120.
1: That's what he was saying.
2: There. And so people stay in as much as they can out there in the day.
1: Mm-hmm. Yeah, it's just not tolerable.
2: Later in the day, you know, it's just the heat. It's on out there.
1: Yeah, it is. Yeah, another cousin that used to do, you know, contract work, and some of the assignments would be in Alaska.
2: Oh.
1: And she was saying it just wasn't safe or bearable to be outside for more than 5 minutes in some situations when they got to certain seasons.
2: Well, yeah, I can only imagine. And then it's got to be weird in Alaska.
1: Uh-huh.
2: There, what is it? So many months of
1: just darkness, total darkness, and then so many months of total daylight.
2: Total daylight.
1: Yeah, depending on where you are.
2: Wow, that's wild.
1: Yeah. I would think that total darkness that would mess me up.
2: Me too. I don't think I could handle up. I couldn't handle that. Total darkness, it's like you come to work, it's dark. Mm-hmm. You're at work, it's dark.
1: Mm-hmm.
2: It's dark, just dark.
1: It's not going to get light.
2: No light coming at all. Mm-mm. For however long. I wouldn't like that.
1: Yeah.
2: Not at all.
1: What do they call it? Seasonal affective disorder?
2: Yeah.
1: What they call that?
2: That's what I'd be, for sure. That's,
1: well, I definitely would be that as well. So, anyway, we got that out of the way. So just hot today, possible storms, pop-up storms.
2: Yeah, possible storms. It's going to, they say, reach 90, and it's 84 now.
1: Okay.
2: Downtown. Okay. So.
1: Oh, 84? Oh,
2: yeah, that's 84. Is it 84? Let me double check. I think 84 is what I see. Yeah, 84 now.
1: Oh, yeah.
2: Although humidity is 74%. So it's pretty humid out there. Okay. On top of that, so.
1: Okie dokie.
2: That's
1: right.
2: What we got.
1: All right. Mm-hmm. Well, here's what we got. on the show today, the first one was held last night on the South Side. Tomorrow, the second of three scheduled public input meetings, you know, on that proposed excise tax increase to help the city pay for potholes and sidewalks and crumbling infrastructure and things of the sort. Well, tomorrow, meeting number two, public input meeting number two is going to be held. This time it's going to be on the Northwest Side. Coming up in our second hour, we'll hear a recap of how last night's meeting went. And we'll look ahead to tomorrow night's meeting again. That's coming up at the top of the second hour. Right now, lines are open. They're open. 317-480-1310. 317-480-1310 is the number to call, number to the show. Lines are open. A couple of quick things. Eric, you were telling me, we were talking about this earlier. You were telling me that you and your wife were discussing this. I think a lot of people were talking about it. I got text messages. A phone call or two. What did you hear? Or what do you think that track meet fatal stabbing in Dallas, Texas concluded? Not Dallas. I'm sorry.
2: Frisco, Texas.
1: Mm-hmm. Yeah. That track meet stabbing death case concluded yesterday. 17-year-old Carmelo Anthony was convicted of murder. And shortly after that, I mean, within an hour or two,
2: it didn't take long.
1: No, it didn't take long. He was sentenced to 35 years in prison. He was facing 5 to 99, something like that. Yeah. 5 years to life. And this one, if you're not familiar with the case, there was a track meet last year in Frisco, Texas. Mm-hmm. Got to be rainy, right?
2: It started raining.
1: And as track meets go, if anybody that's ever been to any kind of an outdoor event where kids are competing, because folks do it, we had one that we carried with us all the time for soccer because both my son and my daughter played soccer, and so we had our own canopy, you know.
2: Right,
1: and
2: then, exactly.
1: And so families have their own canopies that they put up, and then the teams have their own canopies that they put up.
2: Exactly.
1: And my two used to also run track. So we just invested in one. I think it was like $49.50 canopy. Mm-hmm. And then again, like I said, the school that they went to all had their own, several of their own. Well, it just so happens, apparently, that the school that this young man went to in Frisco, Texas, Centennial High School, apparently didn't have a tent and it was raining.
2: Yeah, that seemed kind of odd to me. I'm thinking, how do you not have a covering, a tent?
1: But these tents were placed, I guess, on the bleachers so the kids could sit and under there and watch and what have you, because the events do continue, rain or shine.
2: Oh, they do.
1: But anyway, apparently it started raining hard, and this young man, Carmelo Anthony, sat underneath the tent that belonged to another school. Mm-hmm. That school was Memorial High School. So there was a young man from Memorial High School that asked him to leave, or told him, you know, leave, this isn't your tent. And I'm paraphrasing here.
2: Right.
1: And he ignored warnings to or requests to leave. Some say that in terms of testimony, it was as many as 15 attempts to get him to leave and he would not do so.
2: Yeah, I've heard that.
1: So it escalated, right?
2: Mm-hmm.
1: It escalated to where... Now, this is where it gets murky, right? Okay, everybody agreed he was sitting in the tent that did not belong to his school.
2: Right, he was there.
1: He was there. Everybody agreed he was asked to leave on multiple occasions and did not.
2: Mm-hmm.
1: Then the war of the words started, and then push.
2: Yep.
1: somebody push somebody, somebody, don't you push me, you're going to find out.
2: I don't remember what the exact words were. Touch me and see or something like that.
1: Yeah, find touch out, me something and like find that. Out. Yeah. So the varying reports or eyewitness accounts that the young man who was convicted was the aggressor. Mm-hmm. Other accounts were that the young man who was telling him to leave was the aggressor.
2: Right.
1: Here's the thing. The young man who was sitting under the tent that didn't belong to him was black. Mm-hmm. The young man, track player, you know, the trackster who had the tent telling him to leave was white.
2: Was white. Yeah.
1: So, all of a sudden, out of nowhere, I guess, or maybe it was all of a sudden, I don't know. Somehow, between the war of the words, between the shoving, because one shoved one, the other one, and the descriptions of the shoving went from, kind of like a lineman in football might put two hands up and push him back. And that was the white kid pushing the black kid.
2: Right.
1: It went from that, you know, something that aggressive to a gentle, not even, you know, just barely touching.
2: Right.
1: Somewhere is probably somewhere in between. Because I can't imagine, as you pointed out, the white student was a good deal.
2: Yeah, bigger. he was 6 foot something, if not 6 feet, six uh-huh. foot one or two. Uh-huh. And the other student was less than that.
1: Yeah.
2: And even
1: slighter.
2: Slighter. Yeah, exactly. The white student was a pretty big guy. Size wise.
1: Yeah. Yeah. Pretty big guy. And the black one was not.
2: Was not. Right. And both were great students in school.
1: Yeah.
2: They both did very well in school.
1: Honor roll students.
2: Honor roll. Yeah. Mm-hmm. I think they both were. And, but we talked about why the knife. You're not supposed to have weapons in schools. And they've talked, you know, about guns, but why bring a knife?
1: To attract meat. Well, he had his backpack with him.
2: Right.
1: And I guess when things got to the point where, you know, hey, I don't like it. Mm-hmm. And so he goes in his backpack and pulls out a knife and plunges it in his chest.
2: Yeah.
1: And the white kid died right there, I think, on the spot. Yeah, I think it pierced his muscle in his heart.
2: And did we ever find out? I don't think they mentioned in the hearing that we didn't hear anything as to why he brought the knife.
1: No.
2: They didn't know, you know, what was the purpose? Did he, because supposedly he didn't know this student. They didn't know each other.
1: No.
2: That's what we understand. But he brought the knife. So my question was, had he attended events at this school before? Had he been threatened before? Did that come out in the trial? Or not.
1: Was it at this? I thought it was a neutral location.
2: But did they have history? Right. Yeah. Was there history there?
1: I don't know. The interesting thing was, and I don't understand his attorney, but well, I guess I do. But he, the young man who was on trial for murder, who was arrested for the murder, never testified on his own behalf in the trial and did not testify during the sentencing phase of the trial. So the young man apparently said to his coach a short time afterwards, so he pushed me and I stabbed him. And
2: so he did say that.
1: He told his coach he stabbed him.
2: Mm-hmm.
1: He said, but he claimed self-defense.
2: Right.
1: So, yeah, that's again, that's where it got murky in terms of how it escalated. It got murky in terms of who was, you know, did the push rise to the level of pulling out a knife and stabbing? Mm-hmm. Why did you take a knife to attract me?
2: Why? Yeah. What was that's something I really wanted to know. Why did you have the knife? Did you have the knife at school?
1: But one of our former colleagues, actually, he would co-host here sometimes and substitute host. Steve Jefferson. Works for WFAA in Dallas, Dallas-Fort Worth, Texas area. And I text Steve to see if there was just anything more. He hasn't gotten back with me yet because he's working. Let me see if I did. See if there was anything more. Because a lot of times you get a generalized version, and then sometimes if you're on the ground, you know, in the area, you just a few more details that fill in. It may not change
2: right
1: with the story, but it just might be a few more details that gives you a little bit more context, including why did this young man feel so, you know, so compelled to take a knife?
2: Exactly.
1: To and why did he feel compelled to pull it out and stab the guy? Because he wasn't, you know, the other thing was his self-defense. He wasn't harmed in any way.
2: No, he wasn't.
1: That I know of.
2: That we know, yeah. Right. And we talked about this before we came on the air. Why didn't he just leave when they asked him to leave?
1: Yeah, why did it take, why did he continue sitting there?
2: Why did he keep sitting there and say, you know, touch me and you're going to find out. You know, why not just go? Okay, I don't belong here. I shouldn't be here.
1: Well, we said his team and no one there had a...
2: Yeah, that's another thing. Was there anyone else from his team there at this event?
1: But here's where, again, it gets a little iffy. And this is where people were crowding and protesting and calling for more investigations. It was a young black man in deep state Texas, young black man accused of killing a young white man.
2: Right.
1: Boy or student, you know, however you want to phrase it. During his murder trial, there were no black jurors on that jury.
2: That doesn't make any sense.
1: No. And so the first thing I would claim would be ineffective assistance of counsel, because how in the world could your defense attorney allow for that? I mean, I don't know. I'm not an attorney. So if y'all are attorneys, let me know. But how in the world could a defense, if you're defending this client, how could you allow?
2: Yeah.
1: Not a single black. And I don't know if his attorney was black, white, or what. I don't know. But he was already, you know, under the gun, so to speak, when there were no black jurors on that jury.
2: Yeah, that just seemed very strange to me.
1: In 3 hours, they deliberated after getting the verdict, after, you know, getting the case, so to speak. Mm-hmm. They let the court know they had a verdict in just right at 3 hours. That, you know, deliberations can take days.
2: Oh, they certainly can. It's like 3 hours.
1: And especially with the circumstances and facts behind, because it's, again, it's a bit of national discussion. You know,
2: it's
1: a lot of people nationally are talking about it. And I found it an outrage that he did not have one single juror of his peers as he's entitled to.
2: Yeah, that doesn't make any sense.
1: Now, I don't, Frisco, Texas, don't know.
2: Well,
1: the makeup.
2: We don't know the makeup there, though.
1: And that's what Steve could probably provide. Maybe it's a bedroom community that
2: could be.
1: I don't know. I need to know.
2: I
1: more
2: think
1: about
2: I think on. I read somewhere it's an upscale community.
1: Okay, probably.
2: I think I read that somewhere.
1: And they didn't have a canopy.
2: Yeah, that's what doesn't make any sense. You don't have a canopy. You're an
1: upscale
2: community school,
1: suburban area school.
2: No canopy. But then I still want to know where the other students were.
1: Yeah, where was the rest of his team?
2: Where was the rest of his team? Why was he the only one?
1: Why was he and why was he so not, you know, focused on? Why was he so focused on not leaving?
2: Right.
1: Yeah.
2: And where was his coach?
1: Well, he found this coach right after the stabbing.
2: Yeah, after the stabbing. But where was this coach? Prior to that,
1: and had he had a disagreement with someone and just wanted to go somewhere and sit down? I mean, right. There's so many questions, and that's why I was saying I'd like to talk to Steve, and he'll give me some background, additional background. And again, just for context, but this is disturbing. This is just so disturbing because two lives are needlessly snuffed out. Just unnecessarily snuffed out. And the fact that justice seems to have been skirted around this young black man, if he did confess to it, he deserved proper legal representation. And I'm not so sure that he got the proper legal representation. You know, justice is justice. If it was an unprovoked attack and you know, just straight out murder. Now, the jury was also given instructions that they could convict on manslaughter or murder. The jury chose murder.
2: Mm-hmm.
1: In terms of the sentencing phase, the jury had two choices there. The murder presumptive, which I think was like 5 years to 99 or something like that, or something that really, I guess the way I would describe it in terms of what I read and seemed to understand was like sudden heat, which was from 0 to 20 years. They rejected that. So whatever this jury heard, They felt like it was straight up murder, straight up. No extenuating or no extenuating circumstances. No manslaughter, no sudden heat, no whatever. Just the jury said he straight up murdered him and in cold blood, which I find interesting in that there was a confrontation. I mean,
2: yeah,
1: you know, there was physicality. Now, that's whether true. It rose to the level of a deadly.

0: nationally, because number one, it was at a school track meet. Number two, mm-hmm. the black, the white. And number three, so many things to this.
1: So many things to it. And the quickness.
0: The quickness of everything it all. Happening. 317-480-1310. 317-480-1310. Jeff, go ahead. How are you?
2: Hey, Jay, Eric. How you guys doing?
0: Doing good. How are you?
1: Well,
2: you know, I'm like Eric. I thought manslaughter might be the route to go. I mean, you know, I don't think this gentleman had any intention of killing anybody, but hey, you know, when you're probably a little bit outnumbered and, you know, with the old saying, I'd rather be judged by 12 than carried by 6, I don't know. But, you know, this also comes at the heel of another trial that happened probably just a week before down in South Carolina, where an Asian store owner shot a young black kid in the back, and it was justifiable homicide. I don't know if you guys were aware of that one.
0: I think my daughter asked me about that one, what I thought about. Yes, Didn't the store owner chase the young man?
2: He chased the young man.
0: Yeah, chased. Okay, if I recall, if that's the one she was telling me about, yeah.
2: Right. He was accused of stealing a bottle of water, and the young black man was shot in the back. I don't know how many times he was shot in the back, and the Asian man was acquitted. Well, after the acquittal. The guy's business got looted and shut down. So I heard there was some altercation after this particular trial here. But, well, in the words of that famous philosopher, Richard Pryor, when you're looking for justice, that's what you're going to find, just us.
0: Thank you. And again, this one is hard to, but the young man should have at least had a better representation on the jury.
2: That's a red flag. That's an automatic red flag right there.
0: So was a three-hour deliberation. They had their minds made up before they went.
2: There's so many red flags. Yeah. And then we find out that the judge and the family of the victim, or supposed victim, were good friends.
0: Oh, really?
2: So, yeah, that's been going around.
0: See, that's some of the context I'd like to know about. Uh-huh.
2: Yeah, right. So that's worth looking into, but... this thing, to me, this was just remnants of a Jim Crow era type trial, you know, so.
0: Frankly, after the murder conviction, I was a little surprised that the sentencing was lenient by a lot of standards. I was really surprised.
2: Yes, I would agree.
0: But I didn't get that.
2: And I mean, maybe you need to get a legal scholar on your program, because I'm not a lawyer. I mean, I wouldn't know what the process.
0: Yeah, but that, and it's, yeah.
2: But there's too many questions and marks with this whole situation. I mean, and suppose there's some background with this young man, this young white guy that got killed that, you know, of racial slurs or whatever. I mean,
0: we got to believe some of that was exchanged. We got to believe that.
2: In the heat of the
0: verbal exchanges that which elevated to the push, which elevated to the stabbing, you know. So,
2: I would totally agree. And so maybe this might be worth a different look, but you're not going to get any help from this Justice Department. I can tell you that right now. That's why, Tina, you always emphasize elections have consequences, you know.
0: Don't they?
2: So,
0: wow.
2: I mean, do you really want Cash Patel investigating this? Yeah, that's right. So, I don't know. It's a horrible situation at all, you know, angles of it, but.
0: It's awful. It's just awful.
2: It's awful. And I mean, hopefully it's sort of some kind of wake up call, but, you know. Some of us are still thinking that Jim Crow is long gone.
0: Yeah, and the cowboyitis works.
2: And we're talking Texas and Greg Abbott and, you know, Anyway, Tim, you all have a great day.
1: Thank you, Jeff. Thanks.
0: 317-480-1310. Carolyn, go ahead. How are you?
3: Oh, how are you this afternoon?
0: I'm well, thank you.
3: Good, good, good. Thank you for taking my call. I just had, in listening to, and not being familiar with the

0: the detail, the total details with the case and everything that happened, when it came down to, my thought was, and my question was, I guess, was when it came down to the jury and they were giving the options of, you know, what they were deliberating on, you know, the sentencing and all that. And the question, I think a question came up as to why was he given, why was he charged with murder? I do know, and I'm not a lawyer or anything like that, I just have a little bit of knowledge that the juries are given instructions on as to the various charges and what they mean. And my question was, because this seems like the young man had an option. They, with the pushing and the shoving and the words exchanged, and he had the time to reach into his backpack and stab the young man. And it doesn't sound as if the young man was fighting him or preventing him from doing that. So I guess the jury probably considered he had time to walk away, the pushing and the shoving and the words exchange and all that. He also had other options to walk away when he asked to leave, and he didn't. He chose to take the young man's life. And so I think that's probably how they came up with their, and I said, this is, what is it, quarterbacking, couching, or whatever.
1: Oh, yeah, Monday morning quarterback, armchair. Yeah, I get it.
0: Thank you.
1: I get it. All those points are well taken. They're very well taken. And I do, thank you, Carolyn. And I do believe one of the areas where I was reading, you know, I think in closing arguments, I could be wrong now, but I think the defense attorney may have said that he wished that he would have walked away, but he didn't, or something like that. But, and then the defense attorney went on to make another point. I think I remember reading something like that. So, Rick, go ahead. How are you?
2: Doing great, Tina. Hope that you and Eric are doing well as well.
1: Yeah, I think we are.
3: Yes, sir. Yeah.
2: Okay, great. When you were talking about why America is so interested in this case, or what makes it so interesting, you were talking about the different elements.
1: Mm-hmm.
2: And one element that I think you forgot, or maybe you didn't know, you guys do realize this is NBA kind of legend, Carmelo Anthony's son, right?
1: No, he's not. I don't think there's any relation.
2: I'm pretty sure it was Carmelo Anthony's son.
1: I don't think there's any relation at all. Because Carmelo, did Melo spell his name with a C?
3: I believe he does.
2: Yeah. I wonder about that. I've seen this guy's name is with a K.
1: Yeah, Melo spells his name with a C, and this young man spells his name with a K.
3: Yeah.
1: I think had there been a connection, that would have been all over. I mean, there would be no doubt about it.
3: There would have been a connection.
1: Yeah,
2: and when you guys were saying affluent school, I was like, yeah, I bet it was an affluent area because Carmelo's worth $160 million.
3: No, they're not related.
1: No, that was one of the first things I looked up when I saw the name, and I do believe that I said you're right, Eric.
3: Right.
1: Thank you. There's no relation.
3: I think
1: the family just was doing a play on the names and changed the C to a K because Mel. Mm-hmm. Yeah, like I said, Carmelo, the ball player, he's definitely. He definitely spells his name with a C.
2: And Carmelo 2 weeks ago was doing network commentary before the game, before the final, before the playoffs in halftime. And I told my wife, I was like, it takes a strong man to get out here and talk about football when your son is facing life in prison.
1: No, there's not. No connection at all.
3: Right.
2: Okay. But on the trial itself, I feel very bad for both families because they both.
1: It's horrible for both families.
3: Yeah, both families.
1: I don't want to gloss over that point because two lives just snuffed out for no reason. Two lives. Mm-hmm. Yeah.
2: But I can't see a situation where you know, I was listening to all these different, you know, supposed lawyers that with podcasts that were given all the details on what was said on the stands and then testimony. And it does sound like, one, the victim had no authority to tell him to leave. He wasn't security for the school. He wasn't one of the coaches or anything like that. So for him to come and put it upon his own and says, I'm going to get him out of here, you know, he was in the wrong there. They should have went to an authority that he's under arrest and he's not supposed to be. He's drinking our waters or eating our food, if that was the case. But then, and then to go ahead, and they kept saying that Anthony was saying, put your hands on me and find out, put your hands, I bet you won't touch me or whatever, like he was daring him to do it. So for him to go ahead to shove him, that was bad, because now you're getting violent with somebody and you don't have any authority. But after that, for Anthony to reach into his backpack and get a knife and stab him in the heart, I'm thinking, how could that be anything other than murder? If you guys are watching the NBA Finals, which I know you said you weren't.
1: I wasn't the night that you-know-who was visiting.
2: Yeah.
1: That went up there and took a nap.
3: Oh, he took a nap at the game.
1: They should have had a bed in one of those suites for him to lay down. Because all he did was sit up there and sleep. That's all what he does.
2: Put him in a recliner like Grandpa or
1: something. Yes, honey. Yes. So.
2: But you missed that night, the alien, the 7'6" guy from San Antonio.
1: Oh, Wembanyama.
2: Wembanyama.
1: Victor.
2: It was a very,
1: Victor
2: very
1: w.
2: physical game in the first half. The referees were really letting him, you know, which they say that's playoff basketball. Mm-hmm. But at one point, he took Knicks guard Brunson, who we say is little because he's 6'4", only when you compare him to somebody 7'6". He took him and kind of slung him on the ground, and he slid, looked like a couple body limbs across the floor. But because some action was going on somewhere else on the floor and there was a foul, they totally missed it. So I'm thinking, if you see that, that's saying that he had a right to get up with a knife and stab Victor in the heart. And people would say, well, he didn't murder him. You know, I mean, that's basically a shove is a shove. You know, you don't react to a shove with a murder weapon or a weapon that could be used to murder someone.
1: Yeah, but here's the thing, and I love Eric's question. Why did you take a knife to a track meet in the first place? If the knife's not there, the crime doesn't happen. They may have, you know, tussled and mixed it up a little bit, and one came out on top of the other. But if the knife is not introduced, just like, why would you take a gun to any of these situations, like a nightclub or out to a restaurant? If it's not there, then we don't have the problem.
3: Right.
1: So if the knife is not there, the knife cannot be introduced into this dust up. But it was there.
2: It was there. They would have been wrestling. Somebody would have got between them.
1: Somebody would have stopped them.
3: Stopped
1: them. Sent them both their separate ways. Go home. Mm-hmm.
2: And then there was mixed reporting when I was listening to all these reenactments. Mm-hmm. Some were saying that Anthony was suspended from his track team. And some were saying that hasn't been confirmed or the school won't confirm it. So I was thinking maybe if his track team said, we're all going to go in the building, or the coaches have some vans we're all going to get in, maybe they were saying, you're not supposed to be with us. Maybe he said, even though I'm suspended, I'm still going to go watch.
1: You know, that would certainly line up, wouldn't it, Eric?
3: But we haven't heard that officially.
1: No, not at all.
2: And they didn't say it officially, but they said there's a lot of rumors out there that he was suspended from the team at the time. That's why he wasn't officially with the team.
1: Mm-hmm.
3: And I also
2: think why everybody had to go somewhere. So why wasn't he
1: with the team?
3: Good point.
2: Why would he stray off? And the worst part about it, and this hurts me too, it sounds like young Anthony was cracking up or something, or just having an awful moment. Cause they said he kept standing there mumbling those words, you know, test me and find out. And he had his hand in the bag and they thought he was bluffing. Maybe there was nothing in the bag. And then the first, when he did it, he took off running, you know.
3: Yeah.
2: And one of the officers, when he pointed him out, chased him down. But when the officer said, when he seen me, he immediately threw his hands up and got on the ground. He says, when I got down and handcuffed him and started searching him, because I guess he had already ditched the knife, he said, I got on my radio and said, I believe I have the suspect. And he says, I'm not a suspect. I'm the one. I saw that.
1: I'm not a suspect. I did. Yeah.
2: So it sounds like he was in another place or something.
1: Mm-hmm.
3: Could be.
1: Okay. This is Reddit is saying the same thing that you were talking about, Rick, that he had been suspended from his team. But that's Reddit. It's not an official source.
3: Not official.
2: Yeah.
1: Mm-hmm.
2: Yeah. But if he was, that explains a little bit more.
1: It explains a lot more.
2: Mm-hmm. Clarity for sure.
1: Yep, indeed. All righty. Well, thank you, Rick.
2: Appreciate you guys.
1: Thank you. Appreciate you. Definitely, as we wrap up this conversation, we know appeals are going to be underway.
3: Yeah, that's going to be happening.
1: That's going to be happening, if for nothing less, ineffective assistance of counsel to get him get him tried. He was not tried by a jury of his peers. All the other bad decisions, I mean, those are on him.
3: Yeah, they're on him, and he admitted he did what he did.
1: He did it, but he should have had fair legal representation.
3: He should have. And, of course, hindsight is always 20/20 now.
1: Yeah, it is. Texas is Texas.
3: Yes, it is.
1: We'll be back.

0: family, I want you to think about this. You know, the Lord said that he will supply all of your needs according to his riches and glory, right? So why would you stress about things that we don't have? If we don't have it, apparently we don't need it, because all of your needs, God supplies. Ah, yes, God. 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
9: And we're back with Community Connection. Still have some more stuff coming up at the top of the hour. Just wanted to get to a few things. You know, following up on a conversation we had last week, and our good friend Mark Russell at the Urban League made us aware of yet another opinion piece. The Star has been publishing opinion pieces on this Micah Beckwith thing, but the one yesterday was probably the strongest yet. Mm. The headline read, Micah Beckwith's hatred of Islam makes him unfit for office. The story starts off, and it was dated June 9th, so just yesterday. Mm-hmm. Micah Beckwith should resign as Lieutenant Governor of Indiana because, as a state official, he blatantly violates the constitutional right to freedom of religion for all in Indiana. Beckwith recently called for hatred against Islam, denouncing a religion that has about 2 billion adherents globally as a demonic death cult. He has consistently not only refused to walk back or apologize, he's doubled down in saying they need Jesus, including our representative in Congress, this district, Andre Carson. So
10: the governor still hasn't said anything, has he?
9: No, he's been quiet.
10: I guess
9: Evan Bayh needs, or some, another Bayh needs to run again before they say anything or shake it loose, because they have a habit of just letting stuff go unless they're threatened. You know, their ability to hold on to something is genuinely threatened. But as long as they feel comfortably entrenched in the Republicanness that is Indiana, they don't feel like they have to do or explain or apologize for anything.
10: But see, doesn't that make you seem complicit?
9: Yes.
10: With what was...
9: You would think.
10: Being said or done,
9: yeah,
10: you know,
9: yeah.
10: In my mind,
9: yeah, and you know, it goes on. Well, then I looked up some other articles. The phrase "Beckwith not fit to serve" stems from a series of high profile controversies surrounding Indiana Lieutenant Governor Micah Beckwith, the Indy Star, and various community leaders. Like I said, the Star has published a number, but the one yesterday was the strongest yet. Basically saying, get out of office, guy. Get out of here. You're not fit to lead. It says, have published multiple opinion pieces and editorials criticizing his fitness for office. The criticisms and calls for his resignation are centered around several key issues. Anti-Islam rhetoric. Beckwith faced heavy backlash after referring to Islam as a demonic death cult. And calling to give Americans permission to hate again.
10: Oh, no. See, not good at all. Not good.
9: Yeah.
10: You're a public official. You are basically putting... oil on a fire.
9: Yeah, and it says it sparked public condemnations from faith leaders, Muslim constituents, of course, and even fellow Republicans. Controversial statements on race. Beckwith drew fire for his comments regarding the U.S. Constitutional 3/5 compromise, prompting local clergy to call his remarks disqualifying. The culture war stances, they said he has historically adopted a highly confrontational approach to the role, clashing with local school boards and stating that he would fire state employees who include pronouns in the, so it goes on and on and on and on and on. And yet, underneath all of this, he is, as you pointed out, Eric, ordained minister, is he not?
10: Yes, yes.
9: How does that line up?
10: Not at all. It doesn't line up at all.
9: Mm-hmm.
10: It's completely the opposites, total opposites.
9: Yeah.
10: And yeah, he was an ordained minister and he was a pastor.
9: Uh-huh.
10: Whether he still is or not, I don't know, but he was. And
9: I think he's still, yeah.
10: If I were part of that congregation, I'd have to say,
9: done.
10: Mm-hmm. I'm leaving.
9: Yeah. And the point was made that, you know, as if we are as we say we are, which is, you know, mostly or whatever Christians that we should forgive. I don't think it has anything to do with forgiveness. You can forgive him, but you don't have to stay in enemy territory either.
10: No, you don't.
9: You know, you can say, you know what, too bad, guy. You've offended me. Okay, I'm not offended anymore, but I don't want to have any part of you.
10: Mm-hmm.
9: And that was the point I was making, is I want no part of that brand or that type of what he calls Christianity. I want nothing to do with that.
10: Well, that doesn't represent...
9: No.
10: Hatred is not a part of Christianity.
9: How could it be?
10: It just isn't. You How hate sin, be? Yeah. But when it comes to hating a person, no.
9: And then doubling down and saying, you know, whatever. And I don't think that that's his job as a public official. Now, if he wanted to remain in the ministry... then don't be a public official.
10: There you go. Exactly.
9: If you just want to be in the ministry and this is what you want to preach, you know, everybody don't like what everybody preaches, you know, and where everybody goes, okay, that's your choice. But you cannot have it both ways.
10: No.
9: I don't think.
10: And if he has those thoughts, keep it to yourself. You don't have to publicize it. Just keep it to yourself.
9: But don't they all feel more emboldened now?
10: Oh, of course.
9: Yeah.
10: We see that.
9: We see it.
10: That's
9: they
10: very
9: feel
10: clear
9: so
10: now.
9: Much more emboldened.
10: It's very clear. It's like, oh, I can
9: yeah.
10: hey, do this, be yeah. that hate. That's yeah. fine. It's good. Which causes more divisiveness.
9: Yeah. Well, he's not going to resign. We know that.
10: Oh, no, that won't be
9: He's
10: happening.
9: Not going to resign. He's not going to apologize. And more calls to get him to apologize is just going, unfortunately, get him to spew more racist hatred. And that's, like I said, I don't know anybody that can sit there and listen to him preach anybody's sermon when he's talking crazy.
10: Not when you've been that way. It's like, as far, mm-hmm. it's like, to me, even his license should be taken away.
9: Yeah, well, yeah.
10: As far as ministry goes, yank it. Because that's doesn't represent.
9: No. No. So the Star is keeping the foot on the gas, as are other organizations. Mm-hmm. And, you know, if for nothing more, just make sure it stays part of the record, you know.
10: Yeah.
9: In case something happens, certainly just make sure it stays a part of the record. Switching gears here, Americans apparently are getting more electricity from solar than they are from coal.
10: Hmm.
9: Solar power in the U.S. has surpassed coal as the leading source of new power, with solar supplying more electricity than coal for the first time in May.
10: Really?
9: Yeah, it says solar has become the third largest source of electricity in the U.S. behind natural gas and nuclear, marking a significant shift in the energy mix. Despite federal policies favoring coal, Trump, solar power continues to grow with expectations of overtaking coal on an annual basis in a few years. I don't have any problem with it. I think the expense with solar just comes with harnessing it.
10: Yeah, harnessing the solar. Yeah, that's the expense. Yeah,
9: that's the expense, whatever vehicle you use to harness it. But I don't have it. I love solar. Have you ever had those solar lights, in your yard or solar anything?
10: Yeah, long time ago. That's pretty cool to have those. It's you don't cool. have to have any electricity. None. That.
9: Just, I love it.
10: Just put them in the ground and they're there.
9: Yeah, it's driven by its affordability, scalability, and abundance, leading to increased installations across all sectors in the U.S. I don't know about Alaska, though, where you get...
10: yeah, dark well, we is just,
9: yeah,
10: for...
9: Yeah, we just talked about that being dark all the time. So solar would not do well there, I would suspect.
10: Maybe not.
9: But they got a lot of natural resources.
10: Oh, they really have a lot there. Maybe they'd have that
9: pipeline
10: as a, the pipeline, the coal or something there as a backup.
9: Yeah, they got enough
10: in Alaska.
9: It also says, as a footnote to this story, that China car exports have jumped as fuel prices are raising interest in electric vehicles.
10: You know, I saw that a story on that mm-hmm. that has been happening because the standards are different for their cars.
9: Mm.
10: And that supposedly has been the argument where they don't want them sold here, but they're being sold in Canada.
9: Oh,
10: yeah, Canada's
9: okay.
10: open to them having their EVs sold there. So people are tending to buy them. They've opened the door.
9: Oh.
10: But here in the States, it's still no. And I read somewhere the reason is because their vehicles are, well, believe it or not, they say better put together when it comes to that whole thing. They have the technology more harnessed or more.
9: They've been dealing in it.
10: They've been doing it for longer. Mm-hmm. So yes. They seem to have more knowledge than they do. Now that's what the story says. That's what the story says.
9: I have been driving, a hybrid.
10: Mm-hmm.
9: For what is this? The first one I bought, my daughter was in high school and she graduated in 15. So what is this, 26? So she probably would have been 13 or 14. So I've, and I have to, I can't sing the praises highly enough. Let me put it that way.
10: Of the hybrid.
9: Yes.
10: Well, you don't have to charge anything.
9: No. No, it charges itself.
10: Right. You put some gas in and you can.
9: Mm-hmm. And it just goes, it switches back and forth. So nothing in the engine is overworked or overworn because. It evenly distributes everything.
10: Exactly.
9: But mine is the old hybrid. There are new hybrid models now, whereas you can charge. You know, it's a hybrid, but you can drive it as an EV until it runs out, and then it'll switch to gas.
10: That's
9: and
10: true.
9: You can charge. Yeah, you can charge it at home. Mm-hmm. But one of our colleagues from one of our other stations was telling me that his friend. Was saying that she got one of those. I mean, those are brand spanking.
10: Oh, the newest
9: hybrids, which basically are hybrids with the gas backup.
10: I'm
9: sorry. They're EVs with a gas backup.
10: Yeah.
9: Whereas mine is a hybrid where it just switches back and forth between battery and gas.
10: Okay.
9: All the time. Mm-hmm. You know, it's just constant switching back. This basically you're just driving an EV and you can charge it at home. But she told him, that her power, her electricity bill went up, her light bill went up.
10: Yeah, the plug. I think it, I would think
9: the home plug-in. Yeah,
10: yeah, so you're using more power to charge that vehicle.
9: And so she said, she was asking him, "Do I, am I really saving money because this bill, this electricity bill?" So I'm wondering if you do use home charging features for your car, do you need to get your home circuits rewired or something so that they're
10: that
9: more
10: too.
9: Efficient?
10: I have a neighbor. They recently bought an EV. I won't say who. Mm-hmm. They bought an EV. And they have to charge it. And Eric, you got to try it out. It's like you can go. My wife can drive all the way to Indy and back and not have to recharge for a couple of days, which is good.
9: Yeah. But is it cheaper to, I mean, I don't even know what it costs to charge your vehicle at one of the electric charging stations.
10: I saw, but I can't recall what it was. I'll have to ask him.
9: Yeah.
10: What it costs to charge it there and then at home.
9: And then at home, yeah.
10: Because he raves about it. But I'm not a fan of it because of, I still like to be able to, you know, if I can fill up and drive, say, from here to Nashville, Tennessee.
9: Yeah.
10: Without stopping. That's what I like.
9: That's why I am still, until further notice, will remain a hybrid fan.
10: Yeah, and I like hybrids too, because hybrids, the hybrid without being plug in, I think is best.
9: Yeah. Yeah. Without the plug in.
10: Without the plug in. You can just go and, you know, it charges itself, the battery, and you use gas. And so
9: I have been beyond happy with the performance that I've gotten over the last, and you know, I was upset because my very first one, somebody totaled it. Oh. You know, I was going through the interstate, I was coming here.
10: Oh, coming to work?
9: Coming to work. And I said, "Dion, I can't make the meeting. Somebody just tore up my car." And he says, "Oh, okay." you know, Dion.
10: Yeah, of course.
9: And when I went to get another one, I said, "You know, I've loved this car so much. I got to have another one." Mm-hmm. And I got another one. Just very, very similar. Almost, in fact, the same color.
10: Oh, same color.
9: That was happenstance, though, but maybe not. People say there are no coincidences.
10: That's what they say.
9: I was very, very happy because I don't know, but I'm like you. I'm a little leery still about total electric vehicle because I like the convenience and the know-how, the knowledge. Mm-hmm. And I don't like thinking, well, what if I get into a space or somewhere that doesn't have the infrastructure to support this?
10: That's it.
9: And there are places, the infrastructure is not built out.
10: No, imagine
9: well at all.
10: Range anxiety. You're driving from, say, Texas is a huge state. Mm-hmm. Say you're driving from Dallas to Arizona.
9: Mm-hmm.
10: There are certain parts out there you can find a gas station.
9: Mm-hmm.
10: So I'm sure there are no charging stations in that area.
9: Mm-hmm.
10: Something else to think about.
9: Yeah. Boy, get out there in the middle of the desert. There's not a whole lot of anything.
10: No, you're just out there. It's like just the desert, the sand, and a couple of cactus. Lots of cacti.
9: Lots of cacti.
10: And
9: the
10: heat.
9: Let's. Do we have time to squeeze this last one in here before we go to the break? I don't know. We'll see. Still coming up. We're back to talking about cars again, and potholes and the roads and things of that nature. So. Do we have time, Eric?
10: Yeah, we do. We can squeeze in one more.
9: Let's squeeze in one more.
10: All right.
9: Go ahead.
10: I think it's Brian.
9: Oh, hi, Brian.
11: Hello. So I have a hybrid as well. And the hybrid is the way to go. Coincidentally, I happen to have a Toyota, not to do a commercial, but Toyota, all the other manufacturers were jumping on the EV bandwagon.
9: Mm-hmm.
11: And subsequently, they found out that the consumers weren't biting at it.
9: Mm-hmm.
11: So they had to fall back, but Toyota never, they made their stand in the sand, as it were, that they weren't going all electric.
10: That's true.
9: Yep, that's very true. Very true.
11: And I took a trip with a classmate, excuse me, from Los Angeles to Vegas, and he has a Tesla. And it was interesting in that, you know, we couldn't make it all the way to Vegas on a full charge. So now you're just what you guys brought up. You got to go find your station. And we spent, you know, better part of an hour for it to recharge.
10: Wow. An hour.
11: Before we could. And there again, you have to, you know, route your trips. Whereas my hybrid I can do 435 miles on a tank.
10: See, there you go.
9: Yeah, that's,
10: see,
9: that's what I love about mine too, Brian. You and I are one, and Eric, yeah, we're all of one mind there.
10: That's true.
9: And it makes sense. I did not, you know, I did not give the make and model of mine either, but pretty close, well, Brian, pretty close. So there, I would agree with you even more on that aspect. But yeah, there, you know, it's thinking. And the thing I like about the hybrid the most is that it's just almost, I hate to say it, it's almost maintenance free.
11: Mm-hmm. Correct.
9: It's almost maintenance free. I mean, you got your tires and your battery once in a while.
10: Brakes,
9: not your hybrid battery, by the way, but
10: that's true.
9: You know, brakes, oil changes, just typical things, but nothing major. I mean, these things roll. They go.
11: And that's why they didn't change. Just and your cohort there. Mm-hmm. I go back and forth to Nashville, and I can go down to Nashville, and depending on how many days I spend there, I don't have to look for a gas station for a couple of days.
10: See?
11: It just depends on how much driving. I can get to Nashville, which is a 4.5 hour drive, mm-hmm. and get there and still keep going. Not you know, most EVs will require you're going to be looking for a charging station, mm-hmm. if you can even go that far on a charge.
10: Exactly.
11: And you know, depending on the climate, whether the heat, if you're running your AC, or the winter when you're running your heater.
10: That's true.
9: That's true.
10: That's true.
9: Yeah, they're definitely a lot higher maintenance. They mm-hmm. really are. And that's okay, you know, because there's some people that like that and they like, right. you know, what all it does. But my preference is not to go there yet. I don't know that I will. But.
11: And the one manufacturer that's out right now, which was formed or incorporated by the two.
9: Is that the Rivian? Is that Rivian?
11: No. It's a Lucid.
10: Lucid.
9: Oh, Lucid. Yeah, okay.
11: Lucid. Those two guys originally made Tesla. Elon Musk bought Tesla. He didn't have anything whatsoever to do with the development of that, of the Tesla.
9: Right.
11: He came in and bought them out. But those two engineers left, and they have now formed their own company, but mm-hmm. it's called a Lucid. But it's going to cost you. Now, it can go 400-something miles, depending on which model you buy, mm-hmm. on a charge. Mm-hmm. But at the same time, just what you brought up, you're incurring costs to, you know, charging in at your house.
10: It's true.
11: So, you know, what are you really saving?
9: Yeah.
11: You're paying for one way or the other. And that's why I said the manufacturer that I mentioned, that's why they said that they weren't going that route. They said hybrid is where they're staying, and that's where mm-hmm. they are.
10: And they've been doing it for a long time, too. Long time.
11: Correct.
10: So they know how it works. They've
9: Although, like I said, although they did go a little bit further than where they had been, but they still maintain the hybrid model mm-hmm. in that. It's just that you can drive it mostly as an EV if you want, but then you can switch. You don't have to drive it as an EV. You can switch to gas totally. Yeah.
11: The EV only works on my car mm-hmm. as long as you stay at 20 miles or below.
9: Oh, okay.
11: So that's driving through my neighborhood. I can drive. It's totally EV. Mm-hmm. But once mm-hmm. I pick up speed, then the hybrid and the gas kicks in.
9: I can hit the EV button on mine too. I don't ever use it.
10: You can hit the button and pick and choose. Okay.
9: Yeah, you can hit the button. Yeah. You can switch back and forth. Yeah.
11: Right.
9: Indeed.
11: Right.
9: All righty. Well, thank you, Brian. Right. Appreciate
10: it. Thank you.
9: Thank you. So, still ahead. Let's go ahead and take a break right here. When we come back, another meeting. Speaking of, we're still in that we're still in that zone. Cars, we are. Taxes. Potholes, crumbling sidewalks, all that stuff.
10: Dreaded Texas.
9: We'll be right back right after this.
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9: And we're back, heading into our second hour. And Eric Garnet, second hour.
10: I'm here.
9: We had to handle a little situation here.
10: Yeah, we did.
9: It's boning up. Woo. In here.
10: You were fanning, and
9: I was. Well, that's
10: I had to crack the door open in here because it's been warm.
9: Well, and really normally warm. We freeze.
10: Yeah, that's
9: normally
10: true.
9: Normally it's pretty cold, so today I hope the engineers don't get upset, but I went outside and changed the thermostat.
10: I just sent them an email too.
9: Oh, good.
10: Hey guys, it's hot in the control room and it's hot in the studio.
9: Yeah, but we're gonna soldier on, aren't we?
10: Yeah, we are.
9: Yes, indeed.
10: Matter of fact, we have the lights off to try.
9: Got
10: to
9: the lights off to try to cut down. Indeed. Where's my? Oh my goodness! Oh, there it is.
10: While you're looking for that, you know it is. Let me see. I think is it 90 yet?
9: Is it?
10: Let me look at. No, it's 80. 87 on the way to 90.
9: Is that downtown?
10: That's at the airport, actually.
9: At the airport. Okay.
10: So it might be a little warmer here than down there.
9: Yeah, because the airport's...
10: Airport's always.
9: Well, anyway, as we were saying, like I said, we're going to soldier on.
10: Yes.
9: Yesterday at the Southeast Community Services Center, 901 Shelby Street, that we shared with you, the City County Council's Administration and Finance Committee held a meeting to take public comment regarding that proposed excise tax hike in that the council unveiled last week, right?
10: Mm-hmm.
9: Council members say the increased excise taxes will help raise the money needed to get $50 million annually in matching funds from the state to repair the city's area roads and sidewalks. And it just goes on from there. Here's a recap of last night's meeting from WTHR.
10: Hang on a second.
9: Okay, we will. We will.
10: See, get this to fire.
9: Mm-hmm. Fire up. It's probably hot too.
10: It may be. Wait a minute. Let's try this. Wait a minute. Do this.
9: Mm-hmm.
10: Give me just a second. Here we go. I think we got it.
9: Okay.
10: No
9: problem.
10: We got it?
9: Yeah.
10: We got it? Is it there?
0: Experience.
10: Oh, wait a minute. It'll come in a second here.
9: Okay.
10: Oh, yeah, the technicalities.
9: The technicalities. It's always the little things that drive you crazy.
10: Yeah, you know, computers, technology, and okay, here it is.
9: Okay, this is from last night. Yeah, okay.
4: It's got a chance tonight to weigh in on a proposal that would raise local vehicle fees to help pay for roads. Alex Almanza was at tonight's council meeting. Alex joins me in studio tonight. So, Alex, what sparked all of this?
5: Scott, this really starts at the State House. Indiana lawmakers gave Indianapolis a shot at $50 million a year for roads. But there's a catch. The city has to raise new local money to match it.
17: There weren't enough chairs for everyone, but community members still chimed in.
24: There has to be a better solution than just penalizing the residents of Indianapolis.
25: I feel like you're targeting the wrong people to pay for it.
17: Indy leaders say the state is offering $50 million for road funding only if Marion County comes up with $50 million in matched dollars on their own. So counselors are proposing a higher fee at the BMV to raise money. Councilor Andy Nielsen says it's an opportunity they need to jump on.
26: It's not just raising user fees. A big part of the match in the future is also contingent on the ability for 25 councilors to be able to sit into the chamber and allocate resources, additional resources.
17: It comes amid already rising costs, including a possible education referendum that would ask taxpayers to pay more.
26: Marion County residents are paying for it one way or another. And what if we continue to down the process we go, right, we're going to continue to be replacing tires and rims and lining suspension. Doesn't mean that goes away, but what the council's plan is doing is refusing to accept that as a reality.
17: Under the proposal, heavy vehicles like buses and semi-trailers would pay $240 flat in county wheel tax. But most car owners would pay an annual $100 county vehicle excise surtax. By comparison, our company paid $35.80 this year on the 2024 Subaru Crosstrek that we drive for our assignments. Republican Minority Leader Brian Mowry is among several who say the city needs to look at their own budget.
27: We need to make sure we're really looking at our own personal budgets within the city to see where we're at and how we're going to make these things work before we're asking folks to look at their personal budgets and say, I gotta pay more in my car now when I'm already, like we heard from a lot of people tonight, on fixed income.
17: Mayor Joe Hogsett has also criticized the council's proposal, telling 13 News previously, quote, "We owe it to our community members to deliver solutions that invest in infrastructure without placing additional financial strain on hardworking families."
5: Now, after tonight's public comment, this proposal still needs council approval. And if it passes, the city will have to certify the local match to the state by December 31st, with the first possible state road money coming in 2027, Scott.
4: All right, Alex, thanks so much.
9: So, Eric, therein lies the push, because the clock is ticking.
10: That's right.
9: And that's what Council President Lewis explained when she was here last week, is that we want to get started as soon as possible, and we're running out of time. We don't want to run up against the deadline.
10: That's true.
9: But another point I want to emphasize is, we all know the Mayor Joe Hogsett, is very much opposed to any tax hike whatsoever, saying he is confident that the city has the money to match the state without raising taxes on citizens. Mm-hmm. Both sides say they are open to discuss their differences, open to meet. And so as the council and the mayor hash things out, the council committee meetings seeking public input, they continue. And as we said, that includes one tomorrow night in Pike Township at the Pike Township Trustee's Office. The council's Public Safety and Criminal Justice Committee will be the council committee meeting tomorrow in Pike Township. That's going to convene at 5:30. But here with us in studio is Pike Township Trustee Annette Johnson. Trustee Johnson, welcome to Community Connection. How are you doing?
28: Oh, good afternoon, Tina. Doing great. Thank you so much.
9: Yeah. Well, as you just heard, emotions run high, seats are short, you know, in short supply. So what exactly are your plans for tomorrow as this this tour, so to speak, continues and makes a stop at your house, so to speak?
28: Well, again, Tina, thank you for the opportunity to be here and kind of share with the community in Pike Township. Tomorrow night's committee meeting at 5:30 p.m., Department of Public Works. And we have made reservations to make sure we have seating. We made sure that we have our IT up and running so that we can make sure if you're not able to come in person, you can view it on Channel 16 and so forth. So we are anticipating a large crowd, I would say. I think the word is getting out there. The information is getting out there about this upcoming proposal as well. Proposal number 192. Like you just shared and explained.
9: So I apologize. Did I misstate? I thought it was Public Safety and Criminal Justice. You say Department of Public Works?
28: Yeah, so Department of Public Works Committee.
9: So I got ahead of myself.
28: No, that's fine.
9: They meet late. Okay.
28: Mm-hmm.
9: Department of Public Works.
28: Yes.
9: So that's a third. So thank you for that. But there's another one. Like you say, Department of Public Works meeting, and you asked for additional chair. What's the capacity? What can you possibly...
28: Roughly, we have a lot of HOA meetings there, Pike Township Resident Association meetings. So we have anywhere from about 200. We could probably fit there comfortably, maybe 225.
9: Do you think you'll use that many seats, or do you think there'll be that many people in attendance tomorrow?
28: I think it'll be that many people from what I'm hearing. People seem to be, especially in Pike Township, they're engaged. I'm very, I think, good at getting that information out there. I have posted it. I've sent it out. I have it posted at the libraries and other businesses in Pike Township so people can know. Have it posted at the Ortho Indy YMCA where people come in and out. So I think we will be able to fill that to capacity.
9: So what is it that you say you've been sending it out and putting, you know, people on notice? And by the way, you don't have to live in Pike Township to be able to come to the meeting. This, this is just the council's way of going, so to speak, on tour.
28: Yes.
9: On tour, because there was a south side last night and they're going to be northwest, and then there'll be somewhere else.
28: Yes.
9: I probably got ahead of myself. There'll be somewhere else after this one.
28: Right.
9: But what is it that you want people to know about, you know, about this upcoming committee meeting regarding the excise tax?
28: Well, I think it's important. You hit it on the nail. We are adjourning to adjacent to Washington Township as well as Wayne Township. So hopefully we'll get some residents from that area. That's why I feel, you know, that it will be well attended because we're right there in the middle. So we have other townships that surround us. I think, you know, my goal is, as always, you know, as elected official, as the trustee, is just to make sure that information is out there. And I think it's important that taxpayer know what's going on with this proposal. I mean, you explained it very well. Matching dollars. Again, that would be another $100 on excise tax that taxpayers will be paying. In the past, if you look it up, it's always been $20 that we pay.
9: Or less.
28: And so going up another $80 could be a strain on some households or some individuals as well with everything else that we have going on in our budgets and our finances.
9: Yeah.
28: So I just want the community, the public to know.
9: Were you surprised at any of the reaction that you heard from last night's first meeting that more or less went on tour? Were you surprised that the reaction was as it was?
28: No, because, you know, people are really, I would say, very minded about their finances. They are very concerned about more money coming out of their household or out of their, you know, out of their pockets and things like that. And so I think, I mean, I'm excited that the city council is doing the tour. I think that is wonderful that they know that it's best to get out in the community and let individuals who may not travel all the way downtown and where parking would be a hassle. We're at our government centers, you know, we have adequate parking and everything in there, you know. So I think it's important that the city council is doing this. We didn't have a lot of turnaround. We just was notified last week, and so we have been scrambling to make sure everything worked out. They have done their due diligence. They came out this week and secured the room, made sure everything's set up, went through the audio because we want everything to work.
9: Where is it going to be in the building, and what's the exact address for those who may not live in Pike and may not necessarily, there's people that live in Pike probably don't know, where it is, but from those who want to be in the, who are in the area who may want to come and have their voices heard as well.
28: We're located at 56 and Lafayette Road. So it's 5665 North Lafayette Road, and it's the Pike Township Government Center. And then we do have a facility area where we have small claim court. So it would be in, it would be housed there. There's an open space, you know, set up chairs, all that for everyone.
9: So you say you can accommodate up to around 200.
28: I say about 200. We may can swing it to 215 or so, but not more, not anything over that.
9: How far away is the fire department?
28: very close. We have.
9: I was just saying, if you want to cheat a little bit, the fire department can come and shut it down.
28: Yeah, they will. They we have one very close to us, and I'm sure some of them are listening, and they get on me about that all the time, trustee.
9: You know, it just makes me. I didn't hear Eric. I don't know. Did you heard the piece as well? And trustee Johnson, you heard the piece. I just wonder if. If sentiment continues along these lines, what'll happen as a result? Because I didn't hear anybody publicly say, bring it on, or let's just do it and pay the, let's just pay it and get the roads fixed.
28: Well,
9: that I mean, and
10: I didn't hear that at all.
9: I didn't hear that anywhere. And I would think.
28: I think, you know, what will happen and what will be said is we have been fussing about our roads and our infrastructure. 20, 30 years of just, you know, I would say patching it up is not a lot, and it doesn't do a lot and doesn't go a long way. If individuals do not want those busted tire rims,
10: Tina and those
28: tires, yes, I know, that's why I said that. And you do not want, you know, flat tires and all those particular things happen. Think about if you're just paying a $100 fee. Versus you paying repair tire after tire after tire, which could be multiple hundreds of dollars.
9: Yeah.
28: And so I guess that's how, you know, I was looking at it, trying to figure it out as well.
9: So what kind of a boost do you think that this would be, or what kind of improvement do you think that this would make, not only for Pike Township, but for all of the city street, which is, you know, it's one common goal. It's just that there are differences in how to reach that goal. I mean, the mayor says we can do it without taxing our individuals. The council says, let's do it quickly and let's get this taxed through so we can get busy, because these roads are costing people money and what have you. So what do you think it'll mean for?
28: Well, if we're trying to match, you know, we come up with the $50 million, think about that. Then we will be, they have $70 million in that fund. So that's $120 million. And so think about how much is $120 million going to do for various roads and infrastructure. And think about the bridges and things like that, that, you know, we're dealing with that with the 16th Street Bridge being repaired. So if we want to get a hold of the roads and not keep going down the route that we're going, they're saying this is much needed. And so we have to fix them.
9: Yeah.
28: It's just unfortunately that it's, you know, it's be taxed on the taxpayers as well.
9: Yeah. So again, as you prepare for the meeting tomorrow, what is it that you as trustee want our listeners to know?
28: Well, I want them to, you know, I get so many calls about infrastructure and road repairs and lights and things like that. This is the, again, the Department of Public Works Committee meeting. So there's other things where we can cover, they can cover as well. They also have another proposal that's on the agenda, Proposal 191, and that's some other outstanding indie roads issues that are going on. I think if individuals come out, they may have a question about a stoplight. They may have a question about some bike lanes and things like that. This will be a great opportunity for them to ask questions and, you know, get some answers to some things that my office gets these calls, you know, weekly about. And, you know, the best thing that I do is, you know, forward the information on, talk to someone about it, and let someone know if they could do anything. A lot of that information goes to our community that's in Pike Township. And so I just think this is a good opportunity for residents to come and ask questions.
9: Yeah, it doesn't sound Like you're expecting a shortage of residents, Erica. 200.
10: I would think not. I mean, this is a big issue.
28: Yeah, and, I think so too. Yeah, yes.
9: And go ahead, Erica.
10: I was just going to say sidewalks will probably come up too.
28: Yes,
10: that's something that people have talked about needing sidewalks. I know Pike Township, like some other areas of Indianapolis, there are sidewalks.

0: a little bit here, but
1: I think it's 50-50, I would say, because some of the sidewalks are city, where you have your bus routes and things like that. Think about it. The city would, you know, that would be the city, because you have the bus routes and the bus stops that are coming and things like that. So to me, that's city. Something that may be in maybe a community, it may be an HOA issue. But again, it depends on what the easement is, like you just shared. Again, that's another good question that to me would have to be identified tomorrow night too. I'm sure there's going to be a lot of questions, because like you said, people call weekly about a sidewalk.
2: You're going to get a lot of questions about Rotabaugh.
1: Yes.
2: When is it going to be paved? When is it going to be rebuilt?
3: Horrible.
2: Rebuilt.
1: I'm sure we'll have some residents from that area.
2: Yes.
3: Well, from 71st Street, I was telling Eric, to 62nd Street, you know, north south. This is a north south street. It's
2: right there. Schools.
3: It is a minefield. I mean, I don't know how the buses. I was telling James, you know, because he lives near there. I was telling James, I said, I don't know how the buses that take these kids back and forth every day don't have blowouts.
1: Yes.
3: Every day, because, and there's some areas that they have patched so much, there is no more room to patch.
1: That is a lot of wear and tear on the school buses.
3: No more, it's filled so much. I mean, I should say no more room to fill that you would have to patch, strip patch.
1: Yeah. Mm-hmm.
3: But that's just one of the, but then there's, you know, areas out east, around Pendleton Pike.
2: Pendleton Pike, yeah.
3: And, that we get calls on, you know, all the time.
1: I'm sure you do. And I think that's why, you know, just imagine if the Department of Public Works Committee can come to your community and talk to you. I think it's fabulous. It's much needed. And then maybe some of these questions and concerns. And then, you know, we're going to also have individuals there from the Eagle Creek Protect Pike that will be in attendance, because we're still working on that particular advocacy issue as well. So I'm sure we'll have some individuals there from the Protect Pike Eagle Creek Reservoir group.
3: So how long is the meeting scheduled for? Or did they give you how long the schedule would be?
1: They don't normally have a time frame. Normally, all committee meetings start at 5:30. They can go anywhere to 7 p.m., 7:30 or 8, depending on what's on the agenda.
3: And so if people plan to attend, do they need to register, or do they need to sign up to offer a public comment, or is it just first come, first served? What's the structure going to look like?
1: From what I understand, they will have to sign up for the public comments, and that is the city council staff is taking care of all that.
3: So it's nothing they can do through your office or the bill?
1: No.
3: Do you have to do it in advance, or can you do it when you get there?
1: When you get there.
3: Oh,
2: well, that's good.
1: I've already set up a podium for, you know, the residents, if they have to speak. We have everything set up for that room.
3: So when you get there, you can sign up to be on the...
1: Yes.
3: Because, you know, Eric, we hear a lot of times that if you don't sign up in advance, you don't get to get on the
2: agenda. Exactly. We have heard that.
1: Yes.
2: Quite a bit.
1: Well, I mean, you have a time frame. You know, you don't get to sign up, you know, meeting start at 5:30. You go sign up at 7 p.m. You know, normally they have a time frame, and they make an announcement.
3: So come before the start of the meeting.
1: Yes. And they make an announcement and say a public comment.
2: Yes. Yeah, yes. Before the meeting.
3: People, y'all, listen.
1: Yes.
3: Before the meeting starts at 5:30. Don't get all upset and jaws tight and stuff.
1: Oh, yeah.
3: I've attended
1: so many committee meetings downtown at the city county building. And like I said, they make an announcement, public comment. We will, you know, be closing this, and you have a certain time frame to sign up and so forth.
3: Oh, they do. Okay.
1: Yes. Okay. They'll make an announcement and make sure people want to sign up. And, you know, when they say that, you'll see like 10 or 20 people to sign up for sure.
3: Yeah. Well, this is great. It sounds like you two are expecting SOR, standing room only, which means well over 200 people, which is a tremendous turnout. I love that. That's a tremendous turnout of citizens.
1: That's what I'm anticipating. I've sent out to HOAs, all the HOAs in Pike Township. I spoke in front of HOA group last night, and they are excited to be there. They have concerns, different things in their communities. Some of the questions they asked me about parking, you know, five residents that have 5 or 6 or 8 cars, and they're just parked all in the grass and things like that. Again, what do we do about that? So those will be questions for them to answer, not trustee.
3: Exactly. And again, that is a question that is split between the HOA and the city.
1: Yes.
3: Because depending on how many cars they have, if the cars are parked on the street, that is considered the city, so the HOA can't do anything about it. If they got 80 cars,

0: on bricks in the driveway, yes. Then you can do something about it. But that's frustrating too, because there are people who literally, and I know this for a fact, have cars from one, you know, a block long.
1: I know.
0: A block long.
1: Yes.
0: Yeah.
1: You don't have to tell me. I see it all the time.
0: You've seen it too?
1: Yeah. So that's frustrating to
0: residents,
1: and they're always calling about that.
2: Yeah.
1: You're like, oh my goodness.
0: It takes down your property.
1: Yes.
2: And it just shows people really care about their community.
1: Yes.
2: People that are coming to these meetings, people want to be there. I want it to look good. I want it to be safe and clean. Mm-hmm. So that's good.
0: And how many cars can you drive at once?
1: I know. Their defense is, you know, we have eight, you know, individuals that live here, you know, eight adults, and they all adults have a car.
0: Mm-hmm.
1: So you would get that answer.
0: Now, how did, I'm going to ask you this. A business, say, for instance, that these, if they have seven or eight vans that are part of a business, is that a different qualifier, or is it still the same?
1: From what I understand, you can't, as a business, and if it is identified as a business, those vehicles in some of these HOAs, they do not allow no more than two.
0: So it depends on your HOA.
1: Mm-hmm. Mm-hmm. I just dealt with that about a couple weeks ago. There was a gentleman, and the HOA was like, you can have two, and that's it. And he was like, you don't get to dictate what I have, but they said
0: they do.
1: Yes.
0: Because if you agreed to the covenants upon, you know, entering this particular neighborhood, then you've agreed to it.
1: Exactly.
0: And that you've given them the power. There we go. So once again, so let's recap what we have. Go ahead. You can go ahead and recap.
1: Well, again, like you just mentioned, Tina, the Pike Township Trustee's Office, Government Center, located at 56 and Lafayette Road, 5665 North Lafayette Road. Mm-hmm. Tomorrow evening, June 11th, 5:30 p.m., Department of Public Works Committee meeting. And this is a great opportunity for our residents and surrounding Wayne Township, Washington Township residents to come, because we don't get this opportunity often where the city council comes and does the committee meeting. That particular chair is City Councilor Christian Jones, and she has been really wonderful. Mm-hmm. She came out to the office as well, looked at the space, was very pleased about it, and said, let's do this.
0: Yeah.
1: And so, I'm very excited about that.
0: We have, before we have to let you go, we have a caller that has a question. Caller on line one, go ahead. How are you?
3: Hi. I'm not in Pike Township, but I just wanted to comment. In the neighborhood I live, you have a lot of rental property. You have all these different Hispanics moving in, then they're renting out rooms in their houses. They'll have four cars double parked in the driveway. They'll have 15 people in the house. Every one of them will have a different car. Then they park their work trucks. And sometimes there's nowhere on the whole block to park. You know, and it's ridiculous.
0: What has your... Do you have a neighborhood association or...
3: No.
1: And that's what's important.
0: Oh, I'm sorry. Go ahead.
3: They used to, but they don't anymore.
1: Like Tina shared earlier,
3: go ahead.
1: The covenants, if you have an HOA covenant, it's what's in the covenants. That's pretty much your guidelines, things that you get to go by. Unfortunately, if you don't have that, it's a little challenging.
0: How much can, Annette, can the city enforce with what she's talking about? Are they parked on a city street?
3: Yes, they're parked on the city street. They're triple parked in their driveways. Then they have all these white work trucks with ladders and stuff in the other couple of parking spaces you may be able to park down the street in.
0: What point can this, could the city possibly...
1: Now, what works for Pike Township, and I can only speak on us, is we have the IMPD district headquarters.
0: Mm-hmm.
1: So we have like a command police unit there, and we... talk to some of our the officers, and they will come out and they talk to the residents and try to see if they can come up with a solution that will help. And then, depending on where you live, if you give that information to your community advocate, they work on those particular issues. your community advocate.
3: I called the city. I was basically venting. I called the city and the they tell you to call 9-emergency
0: number. Mayor's Action Center, is that what they call it?
1: Yes, but you have another layer that's a little more helpful. Again, that's your community neighborhood advocate that works for complaints and issues and problems in your community. So it would be good if I knew where you lived at and see who that particular person is assigned for your area.
0: If you don't want to give it over the air, you can give it to Eric and he can give it to Trustee Johnson.
1: And then I can see.
0: And she can take a look for it, okay?
3: Yeah, so I called, but they said on the 9-emergency number, they said long as the cars are plated properly.
1: Yeah.
3: But they can't do nothing about it with them parking on the street.
0: But she does, Trustee Johnson makes another point about another layer that sometimes we're not always aware of.
1: Exactly.
0: So she's gonna look into that for you.
3: Great.
0: Just stay on the line, and Eric will get your, all you have to do is just tell him do you want her number, name and number? You just want to know where they live. Whatever you want. If you just want to leave where you live, or if you want to leave your name, your number, you don't have to leave your name. I don't know, whatever, but we can, we can make sure that none of that gets over the air. He'll just take it and give it to Trustee Johnson.
1: Thank you so much.
0: Okay. All right.
3: Thank you.
0: Thank you. Indeed. And so, so everything is, the table is set, so to speak, for tomorrow night. Everything is ready.
1: It's going to be a really, really busy day tomorrow at the Government Center as we prepare and get ready to welcome individuals in as well. And like I said, I have done just about everything I can do to make sure the community knows.
0: Mm-hmm.
1: So they know.
0: And thank you for rolling out the welcome mat to everyone as well. Because again, as we can't stress this enough, you do not have to live.
1: Exactly.
0: In Pike Township, you are welcome to come. This is our city. This is our county.
1: Yes.
0: This is our city county council. And, it's going to impact us all one way or another. So these meetings are just, the council getting out there.
1: Yes.
0: In the districts, so to speak. And tomorrow night, 5:30.
1: Yep. At the Pike Township Government Center, 56665 Lafayette Road. Again, that chair of the Public Works Committee is City Councilor Christian Jones.
0: Yep. And get there a little early if you can.
1: Yes.
0: So if you plan to speak, actually get there a little early if you can anyway, if you want a seat, because if last night is any indication.
1: And then I will have, sheriff deputies there. And if it's just overflow, more than likely you may be asked to leave because we can't have over capacity.
0: Because the fire department's right.
1: Yeah, my fire department. They will definitely come after their trustee.
0: Yeah, they shut you down. So, indeed. They'll come after you, huh?
1: Exactly.
0: Anyway, thank you so much for coming in.
1: No, thank you so much.
0: And thanks for reminding everyone. Erica, these meetings are well attended. And the thing I love about it, though, is that everybody wants the same thing. Everybody wants a fix.
2: That's true.
0: Everybody wants a fix.
2: Let's get it fixed.
0: We just can't figure out or agree just yet on how to do it or how to pay for it. So, so get out there and have your voices heard. Thank you, Trustee Johnson.
1: Thank you
0: we'll
1: so
0: be right
1: much.
0: Back with more Community Connection right after this.
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0: And we're back with Community Connection. Erica, great information.
2: Oh, absolutely so.
0: And really stuff. Nice on this hot day for the trustee to come down here to our hot studio.
2: And all this heat.
0: All this heat. Thank you again. Thank you again, Trustee Johnson, to talk about that. And I mean, I can't say it enough. I love the community involvement.
2: Yes,
0: really do.
2: Yes.
0: And people are coming out.
2: It shows
0: talking
2: people,
0: about. Yeah,
2: yeah, they care about their community and they want it to be nice, want it to be safe, and it's good. It's what's necessary, you know.
0: Yeah.
2: We need
0: yeah.
2: this.
0: Yeah. Indeed.
2: It's needed.
0: It's very much needed.
2: And they don't want to, you know,
0: we just can't figure out how to pay for it.
2: Yeah, how to pay for it. That's the thing. It's like and paying for tires, as you have, and people that have had to pay for new rims, it's like, come on, we got to get that issue.
0: Well, as my mother used to say on GP, General Principles, I tend to lean more heavily toward what the mayor.
2: Oh,
0: I will
2: yeah,
0: say
2: that.
0: What the mayor is saying, if what he's saying is correct.
2: Right.
0: I want to put a qualifier there. If he's saying we have the money in the city coffers and we can do this without taxing you, of course, who wouldn't be for that?
2: Of course. Bring it.
0: Bring it. Now, if the council happens to find that there's no way that can be done, because they too, I mean, they got to start getting ready for their budgets in August,
2: they
0: right?
2: Do. That's true. Just so, a couple of months away. A
0: couple of months away. So they know the balances as well.
2: Uh-huh.
0: So they gotta have a meeting of the minds. They got to get their little cheat sheets out and cheat sheets and do some figures and things of that nature. But who wouldn't want the mayor's plan? You know,
2: taxes. Nobody wants higher taxes.
0: No more taxes, and we got it. We'll pay for it out of our own.
2: Mm-hmm.
0: But, you know, being good stewards of the city's money and tax dollars, I'm sure the council is probably thinking, yeah, but. Yeah. So I'm glad that they are amenable to talking to each other.
2: That's good. That's very good.
0: Very good.
2: Coming together on the issue and
0: trying
2: not to raise taxes.
0: Trying not to raise taxes. And I get it. I mean, I get the urgency that President Lewis. I get it. I really do. Let's do this now. This has been lingering for 20, 30 years. We've had it for too long.
2: That's a long time, 20, 30 years.
0: Well,
2: when roads are, you see them deteriorate, You wonder, yeah, what's going on? Mm-hmm. Where's the money? I'm paying taxes. Mm-hmm. Every paycheck, it comes out.
0: Mm-hmm.
2: Property taxes, it comes out twice a year.
0: Yeah.
2: So where is it going?
0: Where is it going? That's I don't know. But Eric, we got a cruise that we've got
2: cruise.
0: And it's on sale.
2: It is
0: I
2: on sale.
0: I love it. I love it on sale.
2: And you know, the thing is, you can book your cabin now mm-hmm. for the Voyage One cruise. 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
0: Mm-hmm.
2: You can book more than one if you want. Just call 214.
0: A whole bunch of them.
2: Yeah, you
0: take
2: can.
0: Take the family. 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
0: They're on sale.
2: 495. 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
0: Yeah, as Tom Joyner used to say, we got to keep these kids in school. 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
2: Definitely. 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
0: Mm-hmm. 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
2: But it's good. 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You want to do it today if you can, so you don't miss out. Offer will be ending Monday.
0: This Monday?
2: This coming Monday.
0: Oh, yeah. The 15th
2: will be over. So
0: run, don't walk.
2: If you don't do it now. Exactly. If you don't do it soon, you may miss out, and the cabins are going fast. So
0: Wow.
2: Get away and enjoy the islands.
0: I love everything on sale.
2: Yes, sale is always good. You know, speaking of that, did you hear about there's a gas station. It was in L.A. area. They teamed up with a Shell station, teamed up with one of the mobile carriers. $1.99 a gallon gas in California. You know, gas out there is $5-6 a gallon or more. $1.99 a gallon. It was from a certain time to a certain time. There were lines everywhere. People were lined up trying to get that gas for $1.99. Because one woman said it took $95 to fill up her vehicle at the regular price, the $5-6 a gallon.
0: $99
2: to fill up her vehicle. Said she was going maybe every 5 or 6 days she had to fill up.
0: Wow.
2: Driving. Can you imagine
0: she's
2: that?
0: She's getting ready to pay her house payment.
2: Really?
0: Her mortgage, if it's $100 a fill up, and she's got to fill up every four, five days,
2: she said. Because she commutes. Well, a lot of people in California commute, as you know. Now, they do have other forms of transportation, but she said
0: people have to drive in California as much as they have to use public transit in New
2: That's
0: York.
2: True. And she said this little break of $1.99, everybody's loving it.
0: Oh, I bet.
2: It's one station.
0: How long did she say the wait was?
2: She didn't say. She was actually, when they were talking to her, she was putting gas in her vehicle at that time. So it wasn't an all day thing, but it was a number of hours. And people were in a good mood. They were lined up. People were laughing and talking.
0: Must not have been hot that day.
2: Definitely not. Had to be a nice day to you waiting on $1.99 a gallon.
0: Yeah, heat makes people cranky, but I tell you what, $1.99 a gas takes it all away.
2: It takes the crankiness
0: $1.99
2: away.
0: $1.99
2: like,
0: a gallon. Yeah,
2: I'm in a good mood right now.
0: Oh, yeah.
2: Bring it. Now, that's in California. That's not
0: in
2: here.
0: In California. You know, they do similar things. They have similar promotions at times.
2: Yeah, they do.
0: Here.
2: At times,
0: periodically. So,
2: but something that we've never had, gas on sale. That has never happened. Meaning there's never been I can't recall where, you know, in my lifetime. Well, as an adult, I'll say they've had, you know, every Wednesday gas is, we're going to take 60 cents off a gallon every Wednesday. I've never heard that happen. You know, grocery stores have sales, you know, buy one, get one free. This kind of thing, you know, buy three, get three or something like that at half price. Gas stations rarely do that. Now, you can get a break from, as you've mentioned, Costco, places like that, and some of the other large clubs and places. Some stations offer discounts with but other than that, you don't get, there's not a, every Wednesday we're going to offer $1 off a gallon, something like that. 90 cents off a gallon. Just doesn't happen. Rare.
0: Rare. Very rare.
2: Very rare.
0: And you know, it's always fascinating to me how one gas station can offer, you know, gas at a certain price and another, you know, 20, 25 cents cheaper. But it all works out.
2: But you know what's funny to me, Tina, when it comes to that, there are certain stations in this area It seems if there's a price increase, everybody jumps on right after they see them bring their price up. Mm-hmm. If it goes from $299 to $329, everybody in the area jumps on it, increases their prices. I'm thinking, well, why not just be independent? Say, we're going to keep our prices low. We're not going to do that. But I guess maybe they can't do that. Maybe it's a regional thing or something like that they have to do, I assume. But I don't know the answer, but it's just interesting how, you know, the prices jump instantaneously. They never come down as quickly as they go up, as you know. That never happens on really anything, to be honest.
0: Mm-hmm. I was thinking the exact same thing. Once the prices get up in a certain atmosphere, they don't bring them down too tough. They just don't. They don't bring them down too much. You know, if they can remain in that rare air where the prices are higher or what have you, they will, or stay as far as they can. That's why it's just concerning when things go into a certain area, you know, certain price point. It's like they never really come down that much. I mean, I don't know if we'll ever on the regular see a dollar a gallon gasoline. And I remember my parents, when they would stop and get gas, that was when people would pump it for you. They never got out and pumped their own. And I always remember my mother talking about, can I have $2 or two? Yeah, $2 worth of Ethel.
2: Ethel. Oh, Ethel.
0: Remember Ethel?
2: Yeah, I remember Ethel.
0: Give me $2 worth of Ethel, please.
2: It's like.
0: And check the tires. And yeah. And then remember, you used to get that full. So you, I mean, this self-service thing is our generation we grew up with. But they, when we were little.
2: Oh, we were little. It was everywhere.
0: Yeah.
2: And now I think in New Jersey, it's the law. They have to do it for you.
0: Really?
2: You can't pump your own gas.
0: That's fascinating.
2: I know it had been for a long time. I think it still is. You can't pump your own gas in New Jersey.
0: Wonder why that is.
2: I don't know. They serve it. They do it for you. I don't know if that includes, you know, cleaning your windshield, checking your tires like they used to do back in the day.
0: Uh-huh.
2: In New Jersey, you cannot pump your own gas, at least as recently as a month ago, unless it's all of a sudden changed.
0: Okay. Okay.
2: Okay.
0: Good information. Mm-hmm. Let's take our last call of the show. I'm sure it'll be the last call of the show because we can't get any more in.
2: That's true.
0: Pastor Reeves, go ahead. How are you?
10: Hey, I am great there, Miss Tina. God bless you. Good to hear your voice once again, you and the staff there. Doing a good job. I just had a quick question there.
0: Mm-hmm.
10: Let's put it this way. I had somebody to send me a YouTube video on Ben Carson. And he was just kind of, you know, highlighting, you know, how good, you know, President Trump was and how much he's done for blacks and all them types of things, you know. And one of the comments that he made was, as if he is a racist, he is a very bad one. But here's the question I want to ask. Do you guys know, by way of statistics, what our president has actually done for black people and those that are of, other than Caucasian folk? What has he actually done? Do you guys keep stats like that? Do you look
0: for,
10: up
0: are you talking
10: like
0: about
10: you,
0: for us?
10: Yeah. Yeah.
0: I mean,
10: what he talked about with jobs, you know, where he, you know, he's the president. He's, you know, he's been the best president, you know, to get black people jobs and, you know, them types of things. So I'm just wondering, you know, do you guys look that type of stuff up and Shannon share that over the airways? Because, you know, for him to say what he said, and then, of course, you know, he mentioned, well, you know, and he's my friend and all that stuff. I was like, okay, so what does that got to do with, you know, again, the price of gas?
0: Yeah.
10: So I was just wondering, do you guys kind of, you know, look that up, you know, since, you know, when people make them type of statements, you know, he's been the best since sliced bread, more or less.
2: Well, that's what he says.
0: I think a lot of that is posturing and semantics, I guess, if you will. I would venture to say zero. maybe that's just,
10: yeah.
0: I would venture to say zero, but I don't have any proof or evidence of that. But that's a good point.
10: Right.
0: You know, that's a good point because maybe we should look up exactly
2: what he's done,
0: the positive he has done that is specifically helpful to African Americans in this country or minorities or people of color in general. Done for, not to.
2: Not
0: now,
2: four.
0: If you're talking about
2: four.
0: Two, we're going to be here until Sunday or Monday. But
2: right.
0: if
2: yeah.
0: you want
2: right.
0: to talk about positive things done for us from
10: right.
0: Trump, Right. I'm going to start with zero now, you know.
10: Yeah.
0: And I'm not being a smart aleck either. I'm just saying I can't think of a darn thing that he has done. And but I will look. That is a good assignment. That's a good homework assignment.
2: That
0: Pastor.
2: Is.
0: Thank
2: you.
10: And so I would just say, you know, I'm just looking at it from the perspective of, you know, I just kind of see a lot of white people in black skin, and you know, it's almost as if, and then of course they try to put in, you know, well, I lived in this particular neighborhood and now I'm over here. It's like, okay, all right.
0: Mm-hmm.
10: Did you take somebody else with you to, you know, to help in that scenario? Or is it just
0: it's all about perspective, I would think. And it's all about how you want to spin it and how you want to look at it, because some people can actually get a swift kick to the back of their behind and say, you know, that hurt. And then other ones would say, well, I don't know. I needed that because I was going the wrong way. I should have gone left and not right. And that kick really got me.
10: Right.
0: You know, so it's all perspective. It's relative. It's how you, it's a lot, but in terms of just positive gains that we have made as a result of the Trump presidency.
10: Right.
0: I'm going to start at zero. Now I will, again, I'm going to thank you. I'm just saying.
2: Do some investigating.
0: Check it out. All right. You have a good day, Pastor Reeves.
10: You too now. Thank talk to you later.
0: Appreciate
10: bye-bye.
0: It. That's
2: a good one for homework
0: good,
2: there.
0: And good see, homework assignment. Indeed. Well, that's all the time we have for right now. Our website is praiseindy.com. Thank you for listening. Willie Moore Jr. on the radio is up next. Eric. We'll be back tomorrow, won't we?
2: Yeah, we should be. We hope.
0: Yeah.
2: We hope we should be back tomorrow.
0: We'll be back tomorrow. So until then, everyone have a great one.
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0: Evans, Caleb Carson, you're not finished.
1: You're not. Especially if you're in the area of relationships. Just because the last thing didn't work out, the last thing is crazy.
0: Come on, the last relationship, man of God. Just because the last relationship didn't work out doesn't mean it that is. The next one
1: but
0: won't.
1: To some people, it is a thing. You've never had people say, yeah, we were doing a thing.
0: Yeah.
1: It was a good thing for a minute.
0: Yeah.
1: You actually had a song called Good Thing. Hey, Glory!
0: Yeah, it didn't turn out too good, though. It didn't turn out as good. It didn't turn out as good as we thought it was going to
1: well,
0: be.
1: Well, you know what? It's because you changed the word.
0: Yeah. Because I should have said good thing.
1: Yes. The Bible says he who finds a wife finds a good thing.
0: I changed it to thing.
1: He's watching over his word. Yeah, his word is not
0: hey,
1: thing.
0: It's not thing. Come on. He said don't add to it. He said don't take it away. Blasphemous.
1: Is that what God said?
0: He said don't take nothing.
1: He didn't recognize himself in his word.
0: Yeah. Praise the Lord.
1: Okay.
0: Listen, to all my singles out there, I want to tell you I'm excited about you because this is going to be an amazing season for you. You got to know that your greatest days are ahead of you. And I want you to get your expectations up. Starting with your words. Your words have to change. I hear so many people say there are no good men out there. There are no good women out there. Choose your words wisely.
1: That's
0: just
1: true.
0: Because somebody else chooses to say that about their future, listen, that doesn't mean that that has to be yours. Because God, I believe he has a plan. The Bible says this, that it's not good for man to be alone. He looking for you, boo.
1: That's
0: he
1: true.
0: Looking
1: That's
0: for
1: true.
0: You, boo.
1: Wait a second. And let me just say this. I'm not trying to make
0: you,
1: this
0: boo.
1: Break long, but I was talking to our friend Cletus about this the other day.
0: Yeah.
1: Right? And
0: I was a good brother.
1: Yeah, he's a great guy. And somebody's going to find him one day.
0: No, but, he going to find her.
1: Hey, praise him.
0: Yeah.
1: But that's what I was telling him. I said, hey, the word says he who finds a wife. Like when I met Elise, I actually found her because I was asking her friend, like, who is that?
0: Yeah.
1: You know what I mean? Yeah. Some of these women, y'all didn't find them.
0: I know. They just appeared. And you know, the enemy always
1: you gotta be found. You gotta be found.
0: Stuff.
1: The enemy sending stuff.
0: He sends
1: Stop
0: stuff
1: it.
0: Too.
1: He does.
0: Yeah, we praying. Family, listen, when we come back, we'll keep this conversation going.
1: My God.
0: And if you want to shout out your boo, if you're already in a relationship, my phone lines are open, all right? It's the Willie Moe Jr. Show. Love it.
2: Just in case you didn't know, Willie Moe Jr. is on the phone. Hello.
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7: 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Eastside stop-and-go traffic on I-465 northbound before Pendleton Pike to East 71st Street with a disabled vehicle. Right lanes blocked. I-74 to I-69, 23 minutes. I-70 eastbound stop-and-go West Street to the south split. I-65 northbound back up between Raymond Street and the south split with road work. South side, I-465 eastbound heavy, Keystone Avenue to Emerson Avenue. 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
1: Indy, let's take one more look at the rush hour traffic. What's the roads looking like?
2: West Side I-465 northbound at 10th Street, a tanker fire. Traffic is exiting and re-entering on the 10th Street ramp. Traffic is stopped from Sam Jones Expressway. From I-70 to I-865, 63 minutes, a 50-minute delay. East Side heavy traffic, I-465 southbound, I-70 to South Shadeland Avenue. I-70 eastbound a stop ago between West Street and the South Split. From I-465 to the South Split, 13 minutes. I-65 northbound stop ago, Raymond Street to the South Split with road work. I'm Tom Beckwood. Traffic for the Willie Moore Jr. Show on Praise AM 1310, 95.1 FM.
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4: All right, Indy. It's time to take a look at the roads for your ride home. How's traffic looking?
5: 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Accidents closes Harding between Sumner and Troy, and that is going to be until further notice. Crews will be out there for a bit. There's also a crash on Shadlin and Fall Creek Road. Vehicle fire on the west side, north 465 at 10th, left lane blocked. Delays from Sam Jones Expressway and southbound slows between 56th and 10th. You're also heavy and solid eastbound on 70 from Belmont to Meridian with a left lane closure for a crash. 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
16: 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Let up.

0: Nia Allen, Lord, I Love You, right here on the Willie Mo Jr. Show. Major love to Nia Allen, man. Mm-hmm. She sung the Lord's Prayer at my mom's homegoing celebration. And, man, just a beautiful spirit, beautiful soul. And I thank the Lord for Nia Allen. All right. Family, listen, there is a beautiful opportunity for you to learn more about dating. If you are single, shout out to you, because today is actually all about you. We got a lot of married people who checked in and showed some love. In fact, next hour, a lady has some very unique things to say about her ex.
1: Very.
0: I'm going to tell you. Matter of fact, I'm going to let you hear it next hour.
1: Mm-hmm.
0: Couldn't believe she said this on the radio. I'll tell you all about it next hour. But this hour, we're getting the opportunity to hear from Dr. Tart on how to be better being single when it comes to dating. Dwight Stone, let's review.
1: All right, I took notes. Number one, you stopped trying because you had bad experiences.
0: That's true.
1: Okay, and we got to get out of that. But I know why people act that way. Because now that we're in the social media era and people are used to instant gratification and instant validation, it's not like back in the day. Remember, you had to ask people, like, hey, you want to go with me to the dance? Or go with me to the prom? What's wrong? Why are you looking at me like that?
0: Yeah, I do remember when some people had to do that.
1: What is... What, you never asked anybody to the dance?
0: No.
1: You still had to ask people?
0: I didn't. I was dating. So I was like, hey, I mean, it's kind of self-explanatory.
1: Oh, that's true. So you always had somebody in your life. All right. Praise the Lord.
0: Yeah.
1: Number two, you're drowning in options, but you're committing to none of them.
0: That's a problem. Meaning, because there's so many options, dating apps, church, work, wherever it is, just so many options, specifically when it comes to men. If you're living in a city like DC, if you're living in a city like Atlanta, it's like 10 to 1. And what I've seen with men, specifically men of character, making, you know, a substantial amount of money, being able to take care of themselves, they're just like, man, why settle down? Too many options out here. I'm like, man of God, you can go to a whole nother level in your life, specifically with God, when you get a partner who understands your purpose and they can help you, man. So, yeah, too many options. You end up doing nothing.
1: I think a lot of people don't see God as the father in love. Father in love is not going to invest in any guy who's in the streets like that. Father in love is not going to invest in any woman in the streets like that either. Let's be clear. All right. And number three, you call it independence, but it's really a wall.
0: Yeah. You got everything.
1: Yeah.
0: I got my job, girl.
1: Yeah.
0: I pay my own bills. I got my own house. I got it. Yeah. That's not a wall.
1: And that woman is very unattractive to me, but too.
0: Yeah, it becomes an idol.
1: What does that mean?
0: Like, you're worshiping the things that you do versus the God who gave you the opportunity to do it. God wants the glory out of it all. You take it. I'm proud of what you... I could write a laundry list of the things that I accomplished, but I know I couldn't do any of this without Jesus. And so when you begin to give God the glory, it drops the idol out of it and it gives God the glory. And then you become more humble and your heart is not so hard. So then you can receive somebody in. I believe that there's some women out there who's doing so, so much, but baby, just need a break. That's You've been true, working true. Since you were 18 years old.
1: That's true.
0: You need somebody to come in. Even if a man could just take the trash out.
1: That's true.
0: You know, keep the lawn good. Put some gas in your car. Take you out for a meal. Suggest a movie. Just something. Baby, don't make your job and what you accomplish your idol. God has a man who wants to take some of that stress off of you. I believe it. All right. Family, listen, when we come back, a beautiful opportunity for you to hang out with Sharina Cole. She has the top three trending topics in the nation. And of course, coming up next hour, you will not believe.
1: I didn't believe it when I heard it.
0: What a lady said about her ex-husband.
1: My God.
0: She said this on the radio. You'll hear about it when we come back. It's the Willie Mo Jr. Show, flat out.
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3: 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After an intense Game 3 win that included Wemby mushing Jalen Brunson to the floor, the Spurs' young superstar was asked if he is New York's next villain. I guess, Wemby said, I'm nowhere near Trae Young level, though. I love a self-aware king. Wemby is showing that you can be tough and thoughtful, aggressive and reserved, depending on what the moment requires. And I also love that he is never afraid to lean into a little bit of the buzz and a little bit of the trash talk. Also, the Trae Young saga lives on. 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
0: Okay, Indy, before you head out the office, let's take a look at traffic.
7: Still looking at a complete closure of Harding Street between Sumner and Troy because of a bad crash from earlier. I-65, the southbound trip is heavy 29th to the north split and then solid down to the south split. Northbound's pretty jammed up between Keystone and the south split right now. It's also heavy traffic on E-70. It's packed from Harding to the south split. Westbound, heavy traffic from Rural to the north split. 465 northbound vehicle fire at 10th on the west side is now in the left shoulder. I'm Deb Snyder with traffic for the Willie Moore Jr. Show on Praise AM 1310, 95.1 FM.
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0: Number one, Serena Williams secured a doubles win in her return to pro tennis on June 9th, which is quite extraordinary, considering she's returning to the court after ending a four-year retirement span. She is the GOAT, ladies and gentlemen. Plain and simple, 44-year-old Venus Williams partnered with Canada's Victoria Mboko, who is just 19 years old, in the first round of the HSBC Championships Women's Doubles at Queen's Club in London. Williams and Mboko defeated American Nicole Melichar Martinez and Erin Routilef of New Zealand in straight sets 7-6, 6-2. Williams and Mboko are now headed to the tournament's quarterfinals against the pairing of Canada's Leila Fernandez and Germany's Laura Siegmund. Wow. That's all I got to say. I don't know if you guys saw the highlights from that match yesterday, but I watched them over and over again on SportsCenter, and I got to tell you, some people are just special. Some people are just born to be great. Number two, inflation. Y'all know I hate that word, but I got to talk about it today. Inflation is expected to top 4% for the first time in 3 years, which is pushed largely by a rise in oil prices tied to what? The war in Iran. Tisk, tisk, tisk. Surging gas prices are predicted once again, which is pushing overall inflation higher, raising concerns about similar price pressures that consumed much of 2021 and 2022. And this latest update, which comes from the Consumer Price Index, also comes as many consumers are still dealing with and working through prices that remain well above pre-pandemic levels. Yeah, it costs too much to go to the grocery store, to the gas station, to basically leave my house. I know I'm sick of it. I don't know about you. Number three, some very unsettling and sad news in many respects that dropped yesterday that I would be remiss if I did not talk about. And that's a teen was found guilty of murder over the fatal stabbing of another teen at a high school track meet last year. And he's been sentenced to 35 years in prison. I'm talking about Carmelo Anthony, who was just 19 years old. He was indicted on first-degree murder in the fatal stabbing of 17-year-old Austin Metcalf at a track meet in Frisco, Texas in April of last year. Prosecutors called the stabbing, quote, senseless and plain and simple murder. The defense argued Anthony acted in self-defense. Now, according to reports, the jury began deliberating midday yesterday before reaching the guilty murder verdict in 3 hours. The jurors also could have considered manslaughter, which carries a sentence of up to 20 years. This is a really tough one, guys, to unpack. And that's why I chose to unpack it with Sybil, so we can kind of get more into the weeds and the trenches of what this really entails. But I'll echo some of the things that I said to her, and that's, hey, for those of us who are frustrated right now, for those of us who are upset, for those of us who are angry, for those of us who are sad, all of your feelings are valid. But let's talk about it. 19-year-old Carmelo Anthony was sentenced to 35 years in prison for the stabbing, the fatal stabbing of 17-year-old Austin Metcalf at a track meet in Frisco, Texas in April of last year. Want to weigh in on that? You can. Or if you want to talk all things inflation, oh, deep sigh, is expected to top 4% for the first time in 3 years. Want to chat about that? We can. Or if you want to weigh in on the GOAT, Serena Williams, securing a doubles win in her return to pro tennis on yesterday. It's quite extraordinary considering the fact that she's coming out of retirement. She was on ice for 4 years, came back, and is beating everybody already. I love it. Do you love it? Let's talk about it. Hit me up. Instagram and or X, formerly known as Twitter. The handle is at Sheree underscore Nicole. Sharie underscore Nycole. Just in case you didn't know,
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0: Indy, let's take one more look at the rush hour traffic. What's the roads looking like?
7: Harding remains closed both directions between Sumner and Troy due to a bad crash from earlier. Avoid that. Eastbound 70 crash in the center lane right around Meridian. It's backing things up from Belmont. We're also looking at some heavy traffic on West 70 from Sherman Drive to the north split. North 65 braking from Keystone to the south split. It's pretty heavy. Southbound side, you'll see some stop and go. 29th to the north split, and then even heavier down to the south split after that. I'm Deb Snyder with traffic for the Willie Moore Jr. Show on Praise AM 1310, 95.1 FM.
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1: All right, Indy. It's time to take a look at the roads for your ride home. How's traffic looking?
2: There is still an accident on eastbound 70 at Meridian, blocking two left lanes with some pretty solid traffic back from Belmont. Westbound 70, you're looking heavy from Emerson to the north. Split 65 northbound, pretty packed. Keystone up to the south. Split southbound, heavy MLK to the north. Split, and then packed again down to the south split after that. On the east side, south 465 looks heavy from Pendleton Pike to Shadeland. On the west side, northbound stop and go Sam Jones Expressway to 10th. An earlier vehicle fire in that area is gone. I'm Deb Snyder with traffic for the Willie Moore Jr. Show on Praise AM 1310 95.1 FM.
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0: It's Civil Wilkes with what we need to know. A high-profile sentencing has taken place in the state of Texas. 19-year-old Carmelo Anthony was sentenced to 35 years in prison Tuesday following his murder conviction. Earlier in the day, the jury in McKinney, Texas, found Anthony guilty of stabbing and killing 17-year-old Austin Metcalf during a confrontation at a high school track meet in Frisco last year. Anthony must serve at least half of his sentence before he becomes eligible for parole. The judge allowed the jury to consider sudden passion committed when a defendant acts before taking time to cool off during their deliberations. NBC News has announced that Graham Plattner will secure the Democratic Senate primary victory in the state of Maine, defeating the governor, Janet Mills, and David Costello. Plattner will face veteran Republican incumbent Senator Susan Collins in the November midterm elections. The embattled candidate faced intense scrutiny ahead of the vote over a series of controversies, including a covered-up tattoo resembling a Nazi symbol and multiple allegations of past volatile relationships. On the tech front, Apple is taking a look at advanced child safety features to help parents manage exactly what content their kids see, who they're talking to, and when they can access apps. The company emphasizes that setting up a dedicated child account is the most vital step for children under the age of 13. And finally, the greatness that is Serena Williams is back. She launched her incredible comeback Tuesday at the Queen's Club Championships in London Tuesday, playing doubles alongside Canadian teenager Victoria Imboko. Welcome back, Your Highness. To subscribe to my free daily newsletter, please visit SybilWilkes.com. For all the news 24/7, go to News1.com. I'm Sybil Wilkes. Be informed, be empowered.
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Yep.

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1: Well, summer is just beginning, and there's certainly a lot of excitement that's going on in regards to the city of Indianapolis and keeping our park safe, as well as other areas within the city. Also, the delegates for the Indiana State Democrat Party, they met on this past weekend, and we were able to be part of that process, and we're going to talk a little bit about that as well on tonight. But we invite you, first of all, catch the replay of the Concerned Clergy. That is our Substack, and that will replay on tomorrow. 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Mr. President, glad to have you with us this evening. I want to invite Pastor Green. How you doing this evening?
2: Good evening, Reverend Alexander. Good evening to all of our listening, participating audience. It's good to be with you on this warm Wednesday evening. We're feeling outside.
1: Amen. It's definitely been a great summer day on today. I haven't seen any rain. Hopefully we don't here in central Indiana. Also, if you'd like to be part of the conversation, you can call into the radio station. That phone number is 317-480-1310. Once again, 317-480-1310, or you can also comment on our Facebook page in the feed there. Mr. President, I'm going to ask if you would, if you could please go ahead and open this up in prayer.
2: Dear Lord, we come before you as humble as we know how. Lord, we thank you, Lord God, for just need, God, to continue to watch over all of us and keep us. We pray for our world leaders, our national leaders, our state leaders, and our local leaders, Lord God. We pray for our communities. We pray to replace the enemy with all and confusion, Lord, that you would put to peace. We thank you for all of our listeners and participants on tonight. In Jesus' name, amen.
1: Amen. Once again, if you'd like to be part of our conversation on tonight, you can do that by calling into the radio station. That number's 317-480-1310. And you can also comment on our Facebook page. We've got a chat going there on the Concerned Clergy of Indianapolis on our Facebook page there as well. Mr. President, I do want to start with last weekend, the delegates for the Indiana State Democrat Party here in Indiana met here. Here in our great city, there was, I don't know the numbers, over 2,300 delegates that came together out of a pool, if you will, if we can call it that, a total amount throughout the state of just over 2,500. So you had a pretty good turnout for those that came and participated in the process for three positions that needed to be formally voted in. A couple were from formalities, that being the state treasurer as well as the state comptroller. But all the excitement was around the Secretary of State race. A couple Democrat candidates that we had, Blythe Potter, Miss Blythe Potter, and Mr. Evan Bay. It seemed like there was a lot of excitement, energy for both. I said Evan, didn't I? It's Bobai. A lot of energy for everyone that was there. And I was, you know, glad to be part of that and see at least the energy on the front end. What was kind of, I'll say, disappointing is afterwards, for a lot of those whose candidate that they preferred, if they didn't win, it seems the everyone now has the mentality where I'm going to take my ball and go home. I'm not even going to bother to support Bobai here in November. And I'd like for us to rethink that, those that are Democrats, when it really comes to the overall picture of things as we look at what we really need at this particular time.
2: Well, I think that starts with leadership going into this quote-unquote election process. I mean, I think that's where it often stems from. is if we don't, regardless of how the outcome was, then the other side would have been saying, I'm taking my ball to go home.
1: Exactly.
2: So for me, I look at it from a leadership position going into the race in terms of, you know, making sure that it's fair, it's equitable for all parties engaged, and it doesn't come across like it's maybe this is fixed, et cetera. And not that it was by any intention, I'm not going to say that, but the perception of it, especially around Marion County being one of the bigger districts in the vote, making sure that access to information, et cetera, was fair to all parties was critical. And it's, that's how you get to really being together on the back end of it, Reverend Alexander. If you don't have transparency up front and we don't have accountability, it's hard to have trust. So if we're going to have trust in the system, there has to be transparency, there has to be accountability, so that there can be trust, so that you can move together as one on the back end. I think there are people who clearly want to do that, but, you know, we got to not shoot ourselves in the foot on our way to doing that. And again, I just go with the transparency, accountability, so you have some trust, so that we can move forward together as one. And when we don't have that, that often leads to ill will and feelings and a bunch of other things that can get in the way. Excuse me. So if we want to, quote unquote, see a blue wave, we're not going to see a blue wave without coming together. So for all the parties that have won, and for the Democrat Party as a whole, part of the leadership, what they must do is say, how is it we come together as one, and not for just this one transaction? That's part of the problem. I think we didn't get here over one election. We're not getting out over one election. And, you know, you got people who have been played, manipulated, voice not taken serious. And so you can't say to them, dang, this, we're going to get this right in the future. Well, we had 10 years ago when this was going on, we didn't get it right. So it gets back to transparency, accountability, and building a manager of trust within the party, in my opinion, and it happened. And that starts with, you know, leadership.
1: Mr. President, you use that word quite frequently as you've commented on tonight, leadership. Let's be real. We don't have leadership here in the state of Indiana when it comes to the Democrat Party. There is no one that is leading the party, galvanizing the party. One person that all of the Democrats or those that, you know, at least want to, you know, be or even care about what the platform would be for the Democrat Party. There is not one public facing overall leader at all. We have nothing but silos of leaders, whether it be township, whether it be city, county council, whether it be these reps, all of the or senators, everyone. We have a bunch of little bitty kingdoms within the Democrat Party. We don't have any leadership overall for the Democrat Party. So in order to have transparency, there really needs to be some leadership. There needs to be someone that says, as a parent would to a brother, sister, or their children, while children, you may not get along, but here's what we have to do. We have to get along for the betterment of our family. And if you're not getting along, hey, I got something to say, or you know, we're going to have a talk, or we're going to have to come back and remember, here's what we have to do. So it starts with leadership. Let's be clear. We don't have any leadership. There's not your average Democrat that you can call them and you know, everyone says, well, go to this rep, go to this counselor. No one overall from a party vision, direction, galvanizing, unification. We don't have that in the Democrat Party.
2: And it's hard to argue with that, Reverend Alexander, but I would say we're going to fix it. It comes with leadership. We will not get there in the silos. Because in the silos, somebody's benefiting and other people are losing. And, you know, a good parent with all his children is like that. This is how the family's going to roll. This is where we're going. we will have to fix that piece. And perhaps we didn't get there because there was no transparency in how these leaders got to be where they are. They're not being held accountable. And as a result, people don't trust them. And so in the end, if we're going to fix it, as we ended last week's session, it comes with leadership. I don't believe you can get there just by accident. And I do believe it has an impact when you're trying to do it just by accident and assume that, you know, quote unquote, people won't vote for Republican. The question is, will they engage in the vote process? And our vote participation numbers continue to stay down. And to me, that comes back to leadership. We have to fix the leadership piece of it. That is at the forefront. That's the reason I use that term. Because we're not, it's not going to work by accident. I just don't believe we're actually going to fall into it. I don't believe it's going to accidentally be a blue wave in Indiana. I don't believe that happens. I believe if there's going to be a blue wave in Indiana, then it requires leadership. It's going to take the real leaders of the party. Here's what we're doing, acknowledging things we got wrong, making changes, being transparent, willing to be accountable, and build that trust. If you don't, if you're not willing to do that, I mean, I think it's business as usual. We'll get similar results from what we've gotten in the past. And some people are counting on that. And so, you know, it shouldn't be. I mean, because anytime you have elections, there's going to be winners and losers. But you cannot be, I'm taking my ball and going home. That's not good for the overall party and the group. So the things that should have been addressed, haven't been addressed, you know, can you keep kicking the can down the road and just hope it works out? I don't see how that works, and I definitely don't see that sustainable. So even if you did hit that on one election, maybe it wouldn't be, it wouldn't last for the next election. And so these things that we know that most Democrats can point to need to be addressed. And you can't just sweep them under the rug and call that addressing them. You say, okay, yeah, just sweep that on the rug, forget that. We'll fix that in the future in, you know, 2 years or even next year in the municipal election. You'll see a lot of the same things that are frustrating people. And if we don't want that, there's, I mean, I think now is the time. You have to address it. It starts with leadership and say, hey, the leadership got us into this mess. The lack thereof got us into this mess. It's going to take leadership to get us out of it.
1: The lack thereof of leadership.
2: Lack thereof.
1: You know what?
2: My humble opinion.
1: Yeah, you're a praying man. You're very optimistic that we have.
2: Well, we're there by accident. I think this is intentional on purpose. We're going to get out. We got to be intentional on purpose. Mm-hmm. And we do have to, quote unquote, hold leadership accountable.
1: So we got to call on somebody to be that leader. Yeah.
2: Yes. We got to do that. We got to call it what it is. Matter of fact, if we look around us and other states have a blue wave and Indiana doesn't, leadership, the current leader should resign.
1: I mean, they need to resign already.
2: Well, I'm going to argue that, Mount Grandy, but I will say it shouldn't even be a debate. It shouldn't be, you know, difficult. It should be, wait a minute, you flat out didn't do the job. I mean, it just, it, you know, in my opinion, you know, those things matter. If you're in charge of the party, a couple of things you do is raise money, get turnout. that's what the leaders of the party do, right? Raise money, get turnout. That's what you do. That's, you're not winning without money. You ain't winning without turnout. And so when you look at those things, if you don't do those things, why you got the job again? Well, those are things that we just have to ask.
1: Well, here's another key point, because you mentioned earlier, you know, the timing, you know, is now, and it's critical, not just because of what we're seeing, you know, that's going on, you know, across the state, the nation, and how they're bowing down to, you know, the president, but the timing's now, because we actually have quite a few, like, Democrat mayors and other cities, you know, when you're looking across the state, and they need some help and support, or else they're going to be picked off one by one. You know, these are things that we need to do now to help them be able to take their own little areas where, you know, you don't have to have a wave of folks from outside of their territories, whether it's Terre Haute, Evansville, I believe Muncie, you know, some of these other areas, where you can just empower them, inform them, give them the same playbook where they're on the same page. You're talking about, you know, money. Instead of money being, you know, for somebody traveling across the state, let money be used where you can send it to those areas, make them more impactful.
2: Oh, I certainly agree with that. I mean, actually, I think that some changes in leadership would help bring the unity together. I don't believe leaders as we have them across the spectrum right now can bring about the unity that's needed to be successful in November. We have to have a rise of some fresh new leaders in here in order to, quote unquote, be unified, be successful in 2026 and going forward. I mean, again, a lot of this has been intentional. It's been divisive, and people like it. And to fix it, you have to be intentional and say, we ain't going down that path. Who is it that can unify? Who is it that can bring us together? Who is it that can do these things? What's needed to do it? And be honest about it and not act like this stuff ain't happening. I mean, I think if you talk to some leaders that would act like this ain't happening and everybody's just going to get together and sing kumbaya, and if we just base it on recent history, the facts say that's not going to happen.
1: Well, we should have known that even.
2: Statewide election. When's the last time we won a statewide election?
1: Well, the writing really was on the wall, you know, going back to, and good evening, Glory, going back to what we were talking about, you know, really this whole conversation regarding the state convention, you know, with the Democrats. It really, the writing was on the wall even before the convention that, hey, you got division. There should have been, you know, more of a call from a higher profile. Yeah, we did get a little bit of that, but I'm not sure it was enough to, it wasn't enough to convince people. The reason I know that, because as soon as the vote was over, the room almost split like the Red Sea. You know, people picking their sides. You see that on Facebook. I mean, people going back and forth. And, you know, a lot of them saying, I don't know what I'm going to do. No. We can't just say, I'm going to give up, because there is still too broad of a picture, especially when you're looking at that position, the Secretary of State, running our elections.
2: Yeah, if we want the transparency about our elections, it's a critical role. We need to win that seat. Morales has been egregious and done a lot of stuff with taxpayers' money that shouldn't have been done, obviously. But his own party is not sure he's going to be their candidate. So we need to do it. And again, you know, it started being started, you asked, in the training for our state delegate, Rev. Alexander. Is there going to be this unifying message in this to bring us together? That was a question you raised for those of us that was all in the delegate training. And so now you've seen how it played out. We got to own that. So yeah, I'm a person that says, okay, we got to own it. Now we got to fix that. Now how do we go about fixing that? What's needed here? Let's not stick our heads in the sand and pretend like we didn't see what we saw. The question was even raised in the training. And so if you were hoping to be unified, you should come out thinking, well, we didn't accomplish that feat. What are we going to do now? And you have to answer those questions if you got winning on your mind. If you got winning on your mind, you got to be like, hey, wait a minute. So we got to accept the reality that, you know, even despite what the president's doing, not doing wars, whatever, you got 30%, you know, school rate down, 30%. So that means 30% of people still like him. And in Indiana, that's probably between 30 and 40%, because this is a Republican state. So 30 to 40% of people are diehard Republicans.
1: Well,
2: we're working with everybody else because there's 30-40% here in Indiana. You know where they're going to be.
1: Well, let's be clear that, okay, the Republicans have put in, another candidate to replace Morales. The Republican leadership has. But let's be clear, whoever wins their when they vote for the Republican delegation, they're going to support. And everybody else is going to get in line and support, too. Whoever wins. And that's going to happen from minute one. Well, we got to take a break. If you'd like to be part of our conversation, feel free to call in 317-480-1310. 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
7: 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You can also comment in our on our Facebook page. Feel free to comment there as well. We've just been talking a little bit at the beginning of our program. It seems like the Democrats here in the state of Indiana, they are more excited about the primaries than they are the general election. We got to help them understand that there is still work to do. We do have Marilyn that is on the line. Let's go ahead and bring her in.
8: Hello. Good evening.
7: Good evening.
8: Good evening. Can you hear me?
7: Yes, we can.
8: Okay, I want to share an experience I had, and then I'm going to make a comment. So I called earlier this year. I called Representative Andre Carson's office because I'm the legal guardian. I care for a totally disabled nephew whose mother is deceased. When I say total disabled, when he did a neuropsychology test, he came back with the mind of a six-year-old. He's 43. Okay, so now the state is trying, he's had 24-hour care because he used to be a fire starter. He's aggressive out in public. He's banned from East Community East Hospital because he grabbed a nurse trying to be physically aggressive with her who was pregnant. He grabbed me there in front of the police. He grabbed a man at church. He grabbed the security guard at Kroger. I mean, it's just really bad. And so now that he has 24-hour care, the state is saying they're not saying he don't need it. What they're saying is we don't want to pay it. So I call Andre Carson because I'm like, he's had 24-hour care all his life, and it's just too much. The destruction, the aggressiveness for one person to do, and now all of a sudden, you're saying make the family do it. The family is the staff that he has because he's been exploited to every extreme before we got completely involved. So what Andre Carson did was send me right to the very people

0: that rejected, that denied his claim. That said, we're not going to, you sent me right back to them for them to just reject it again. So we're voting people in office that really, how can you make somebody like that accountable? They give you an automated generated response to your calls. You ain't talking to nobody. You're talking to a machine. How can you make people like that accountable? Because I make several calls to everybody. I try my best to make people accountable. You don't get to talk to them. You don't get to talk to them. You get a generated response to your call, to your complaint. You don't get to talk to them. So they don't want to be made accountable. Their hearts have waxed cold. They're in it for the money. They don't care about the people. They don't care about nobody but their self. Once they get in there, you're done. And it's not, and it's, we can talk about the Republican Party, but the Democrats have proven to be just as bad.
1: Well, thank you so much for your phone call. Sorry for your experience with your family. And unfortunately, and thanks for your phone call and continue to listen. Unfortunately, Pastor, the sentiment that you hear from Maryland, you hear from a lot of constituents, people that we come across and talk to. Also, unfortunately, what Maryland is going through right now, we're getting ready to see those numbers rise. We have facilities or organizations, rather, such as Noble, that is losing funding that could help even people that were that are in Maryland's position. There's other state funding that is going away for those that are dealing with not just disabled adults, but even disabled children. And the unfortunate thing, or a third unfortunate, I'm not sure I see it getting any better anytime soon.
2: Well, SOCOA's on the list for seniors. So and just last week, the governor came, or FSA came out and said that for 6 months they're not going to take any support for applications of support for people who have children suffering with autism. So those type of programs are being cut, defunded, done away with. And so but the only recourse we have will be elections. It will come down to being able to organize, get other people who are like-minded with you to vote people out. Because if not, it will be business as usual. And, you know, they do this and they feel like they can get away with it because while there are thousands of registered voters, especially in Marion County, the majority of them do not vote. That's just fact.
1: Well, and here's the transparency piece, if I can interrupt you, because you said that a lot on the front end. You know, when we talk about transparency, Pastor, I think this is a perfect example. She says she called her congressman. Her congressman sent her back to where he knew that she was only going to hit another brick wall, because it was well known for those that are in the quote unquote know, if you want to even say it like that. The transparency piece should have been, he should explain to her right then what was going on. And then say, you either have this option or you have no options. And then, if anything, use her as an example for how we can make change. That's what people want to see.
2: Well, and you explain the importance of going to low vote, right? This is why you have to go vote in November, because if you don't, these things are going to continue to pile up. Why are they cutting SOCOA? Why are they cutting, and we're not going to do autism, we're not going to do that, because they have the power, they're in control, they got there through an election process, and the only way to get that undone, if you will, is through an election process, and we're going to have to press our way through and do that, because otherwise it won't shift, it won't change. These people are heartless. Some of the stuff that we are seeing is heartless. It is putting people in very dangerous, difficult situations. And they know it. Life and death situations. They know some of these people are going to die as a result of it.
1: And because of that, that's where our elected officials, whether you're a super minority or whatever, you owe it to the constituents to let them know this is going on. I mean, somebody like Maryland, while you know people are going to call, you know what? There should be billboards, bullhorns. There should be everything going on where people know this, because the only way you're going to get change is where the people know what's going on. There's so much that's going on, people don't even know. And you know, they're not going to find it. So you got to, you know, once again, you got to use that bullhorn, whatever you got to use, so that they know what's going on, if you really want them to know what's going on. We got to take a break. If you'd like to be part of the conversation, you can call in 317-480-1310. We do want to transition, though, when we come back, because it's summertime, and we want our children to be safe, we want our families to be safe, and we want our parks to be safe. That's where we're going to transition to when we return. If you'd like to be part of the conversation, feel free to call in 317-480-1310. We'll catch you on the other side. 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
1: Welcome back to the Concerned Clergy Radio. I'm Reverend Tony Alexander, our president, Pastor David W. And we invite you to be part of the conversation. Call in 317-480-1310. That's the number. You can also comment on the Concerned Clergy page on our chat. That's on our feed. Feel free to comment there as well. Mr. President, I was talking earlier today with the commander of the Northwest District as well as the park manager at Northwest Way Park. A lot of folks that are in that area, they've been dealing with a lot of issues there at Northwest Way. That park, it's a great park. A lot of times you see, families that are using the trails, walking. You see dogs. You have soccer fields nearby. You've got the splash park. You've got the picnic areas, nice size area. But unfortunately, you know, they're beginning to see an uptick of incidents that are making it extremely difficult for people to enjoy the park. They had an incident last week, and there's even has been an announcement of a takeover this coming weekend. When we talk about resources, that's certainly an issue. Right now, the community is scratching their heads and asking, what can we do?
2: Well, it's a good question. I'm just last Wednesday, the Pike Democrat Club had its picnic and gathering there at Northwest Raceway Park. My daughter lives, you know, nearby to the park, so I hear a lot about what's going on at the park. Get phone calls about the park, and I think that some of us back years ago when some of these decisions were being made about various programs and cuts to the parks, et cetera, resources. said these types of things would happen. And unfortunately, we were right. A lot of these things are driven by we just want to, you know, cut, but you need resources so you can have peace and sanity and keep things safe for, you know, children, these people that are, you know, walking the dogs, having soccer, et cetera. And my greatest fear is that somebody who's just there for the enjoy of the park is going to be the victim of something that takes place at this, these type of takeovers. When you put all this together with permitless carry, et cetera, and if there's a takeover, I can guarantee you somebody in the group's got a gun, and it won't take much for things to get crazy. And someone wants to throw us to get hurt.
1: Well, that was the incident that happened on last Friday. They said just that. They know there were at least two folks that were actually brandishing their weapons. And so the IMPD Northwest District officers had to come and disperse the crowds. And, you know, the thing about that is no one knew that there was going to be this large gathering. They just happened to show up. And the you know, it's not just I'll say, you know, the people that are there enjoying the park and those that are walking the dogs. Our youth need something to do. You have a lot that would go to something like that, really looking for innocent fun, but still out of the 200 or so that show up end up part of that. I mean, they need something to do, you know, things like, you know, a lot of resources. Once again, Powell Club, other things are going away, and they're trying to make it where the community has to fund all this stuff. Even right now, what's going on at parks, most of what you see going on at parks, a lot of it, I'll say, is you have community organizers, you have folks like Mike Epps coming in and saying, I'm going to do this. It's community driven, where there should be a sustained effort for our youth at all of the parks.
2: It needs to be a consistent, sustained effort. We're not going to get there again by accident. You're not going to get there because, okay, let's say a group of adults decide this particular Saturday that because we got word of this, we're going to be there. What happens the next Saturday and the Saturday after that? And the times when you don't know about it, you know, it's not sustainable. And I mean, and Commander Lewis, he's in a hard spot. He can't commit resources to, okay, I'm just going to man the park and be the security for the park. He's got the whole Northwest District to see to. They don't have that many officers. You know, a lot of the stuff is when you hear these conversations, oh, we're funding X amount of officers for the year. We don't even have that many officers.
1: We're still short.
2: It's going to be short, you know. Well, we're going to fund 2,000 officers this year. Well, we only got 1,200. Oh, okay. Well, you know, so what you're really working with is 1,200. You ain't working with 2,000. You just heard that number that they put out in the atmosphere, and you don't have near that many officers. And then, you know, this is vacation season for everybody. So you got officers on vacation. You got all those issues with officers. They don't have enough officers to, you know, control the street and control the park. That it doesn't work that way.
1: Well, your park rangers, the funding for them is going away, so you don't have park rangers there either. And even if you did, you may have enough one per park. I don't know, but that's where we're at. If you'd like to be part of the conversation, you can call in. That phone number is 317-480-1310. Once again, 317-480-1310. Mr. President, now, as we're talking, just so people know, well, what is the plan? It's already been put on social media that there's going to be a pool party at Northwest Way Park. It's out there on social media, on, I guess, the Graham and other areas. They said it's going to start at 2 p.m. They've got the cover charge there, $5 to get in, which is what I guess it normally costs for adults, and they entitle it the Motion Party. You put that on social media, what do you think is going to happen around 2 o'clock when you have all those families, you know, with their 3-year-old, their 6-year-old, you know, their 9 and their 13-year-olds, when all of this, you know, influx of youth get there? What do you think is going to happen?
2: It's going to be some problem. And then on top of it, this could be coming from east and west and a bunch of sides of town. That invites a problem. It could spill over from being in school and what happened. You got all that that's over here. There's potential for issues in here from school stuff that lingered. Now we just met up. I got my partner with me. You got yours. It's inviting a problem. And you can't police that. And even if you say community show up, that doesn't mean that's going to shut that down. I mean, in this day and age, I mean, that could, okay, I got my group, you got your group. You know, so all of that, it's a problem. And the real question is, who's working to solve the problem within our city? And where does this lie at? For all the parts. I mean, if it goes on in one park, you make sure, even if it ain't happened in nobody else's park this weekend, it'll be happening next weekend or somebody will borrow the idea. And so we have to be thinking about what's the solution across the board, whether it's Riverside, whether it's one of the parks on the east side, whatever this is, what are we going to do as a city? What does this look like? Can you really do this? Can you just gang to the park and set a fee? I mean, is that something you really can do? Who can do that? What does that look like? And those are the type of, again, going back to where we started the show, leadership has to address. We have to get our minds around this. We're going to have a municipal election next year. Like, if you're the mayor, what are you doing about this? Because it's too much then on the back end. Oh, so-and-so got shot. Oh, let's blame a parent. You know, let's go blame somebody and not be like, if we see this happening, what can we do to keep it peaceful so everybody who's coming to enjoy the park, even they coming to the pool and they just have walking the dog, and they all go home safely. We have to address that issue. We can't just be like, okay, just let it jump off and then figure out who gets the blame. You know, and put police in there for, you know, the next 24 to 48 hours and then march on.
1: Well, it does lay at the lap of the mayor. It's his city. We're talking about, in most cases, city parks. So we do have identified who it is that needs to be taken the point and at least acknowledging it and saying, here is my plan. Because right now we're at the beginning. Here it is. You know, we want folks to know in the neighborhood, hey, this is coming up. But we want to prepare, you know, other, like you said, somebody else may want to do it somewhere else next week. We want to be able to prepare them. No, we're not going to allow that to happen. But there needs to be backing from the mayor's office, the city, because what does happen, something jumps off where you see Chief Terry or whoever the current chief is, they're on explaining why, you know, they did what they did or somebody else did what they did. But you don't hear the mayor saying anything about, here's what my plan is, or here's even what I'm going to ask the council to do as far as helping put things in place. We got budget season. Are they going to cut money from the budget, or are they going to increase money for the budget for our city parks?
2: Most likely cut the budget, Reverend Alexander, unfortunately. I mean, that's the dilemma. And then, unfortunately, people think, okay, the police has got the biggest part of the budget. They're going to fix it. And this is not, that ain't going to work. Because they really don't have that many people to take that on, to own that project. The mayor owns it, or his designee. He needs to come out with who his designee is. And there needs to be a solution around it. Because this is only going to grow. Even if this coup party, quote unquote, doesn't really end in violence, it's the wrong precedent for people. This is social media. Here's what we're doing. We're going to meet here. You can't do that in this day and age in an urban community such as Indianapolis. That is rich with all types of potential problems for something to go wrong with everything that we have in place as a city and a state. It's just, it's not if something's going to happen, it's when it's going to happen.
1: Well, look, we see it. You can scroll on Facebook right now. You're going to see whatever activity there is. It seems like you're going to have these girls getting on the car, girls and guys hanging out the cars, doing whatever. We're seeing that all over the place. It's being glorified. We need to make sure that, okay, our parks, we want them to be family friendly. Because what we don't want to do, and I even brought this up, because part of the issue is right now, and I was one of those individuals, had friends that were part of this. When you're young teenagers, a lot of your early employment opportunities are just there at some of the city parks, whether it be lifeguard or other positions. You're 15, 16, being able, and you're working there. And they know they can go there. You got a 16, 17-year-old lifeguard, and you've got these, you know, tweeners. They're going to run those little kids over. You think they're going to stay there? You think our, you know, kids that have good entry-level opportunities, you think they're going to want to take those now? Right now, we have a shortage of them. If I remember right, some of our parks for many years didn't even open because they didn't have enough employees to open them up. So that's an issue too as well. So we've got something that we can enjoy right now, but we've got to say, okay, we want it to remain enjoyable for all. And also we want it as a place where my child, if I'm in that neighborhood, I know they can go over their work, get in a hard, you know, 4, 5, 6 hours, whatever, and still be able to, if they're going to walk across the street and come home, they can do that too. That's the type of environment we want to have.
2: You got that right. I mean, Northwest Way Park is right there next to 62nd Street. There's all kind of cars traveling up and down through there. There's a church right there. People are parking on the park. The church is parking lot now. I mean, it needs to be addressed. Now, and not wait until there's some crisis and a bunch of finger pointing, you know, the next day. This is so-and-so's fault. But like, wait a minute. We're looking at this right here. This is where leadership steps up and prevents the problem or the crisis. I'm just afraid if we follow our typical pattern, we'll wait until after one of these incidents has gone on and somebody innocent has gotten killed, and we'll be blaming somebody. So-and-so had a gun there. Well, yeah, if you have this food party from 2 to 6, let me tell you something. Somebody bringing a gun on the daggone parking lot. It's a permitless carry state. So what are you talking about? That's going to be inevitable. You know, heaven forbid if it's hot and somebody gets into it. That's going to be ugly. You have to do something else if you want to prevent it from happening, not just point the finger on the back end and blame somebody.
1: Well, we know, as a matter of fact, it is going to happen. I want to say good evening to you as well, Motef. You're asking, when's the pool party? We got the flyer up just for you, because we figured you wanted to know when it was. It's going to be this Saturday, and I do notice on the flyer it doesn't have the date. It is going to be this Saturday at 2 o'clock. Make sure you buy you a new set of swim trunks so you can go out there. You can join them. It's going to be there once again at Northwest Way Park at 2 p.m. That's what's on social media. They're calling it the – oh, it does say June 13th on there. You just can't really see it on the flyer. But it's called their Motion Party. That's coming up. It's coming Wednesday. But we can't let them just take it over like that. Seriously. We do want to keep it as a safe space. We want it to be a area that, I remember I used to drive by there several times a day. You always saw, I mean, families walking, always saw folks walking around that trail. And we don't have a lot of those around our city, especially on this side of town.
2: Without a doubt. They just put that June 13th. That's for them young people, man. They wasn't known to look at that grandma exam. It takes us a little while to read all the little people.
1: Well, our eyes are a little bit older, too. They know.
2: Our eyes are old.
1: But you know, as a community, because here, I mean, we want the community to be informed. We know that Indy Parks knows about this now. We know that the Northwest District knows about it. So hopefully, between us all, it can at least send a signal that, hey, you're welcome to come and enjoy the park. But you're not going to come in here. You're not going to take over our neighborhood and then go back to wherever you came from. You're not going to do that. And the community values, especially this resource, you know, and wants to keep it as a, you know, really, I'll say a commodity that we can enjoy. Then take it as a given. It's going to be there. We're going to be able to enjoy it. It's going to be safe. That's what we want to do.
2: We have to do that, Grandma Alexander, because if not, then people won't begin to utilize or continue to utilize it, then that would be problematic. So in order to keep it, to preserve it, to make sure that you know, the grass gets mowed, the soccer stuff stay, we have to do that.
1: So MSF, he puts a questionnaire in the chat there, Pastor. He asked, so has Riverside been ditched? No, Riverside's still going on. They're going to have their, what, is it Sunday, Pastor? But this is on a Saturday. This is a special meet. It's not your average gathering. It's a dark social media gathering, if you will, takeover is what they're calling it, for Saturday at 2 p.m. Normally, you and I wouldn't have been invited, but we got the invite.
2: Not really. We didn't get an invite. It just happened to fall in our hands. Okay. Nobody intentionally said, okay, you guys go out here and share this. As a matter of fact, they're supposed to change the date now.
1: Well, that would not be a bad thing, Mr. President.
2: It would be a bad thing, but it would still happen. We have to prepare for it.
1: And MOTF, you're right. I mean, because we want to have similar conversations at all of the park communities. I think we ought to do that. And I think we ought to, you know, come together on that and let them know we want them to have fun. We want them to enjoy it because, unfortunately, there's not too many options right now. So the ones that we do have, we kind of have to value them. Mr. President, do you have any last words?
2: No, it just requires for a park solution. We need a solution to the problem, not just let a crisis play out, point some fingers, where we can prevent some stuff. And there's work for us to do. There needs to be leadership around it, and that starts with the city because they're city-owned parks. The rest of us can't dictate to the city, so you can't do anything that the city don't buy into. So they have to be at the table.
1: All right. So we thank everyone that listened and was with us on our Facebook page on tonight. We do pray that whatever happens, that the community does come together with Parks and IMPD and that we have a safe Saturday there at Northwest Way Park. Well, thank you all for listening on tonight. We'll catch you next week, Lord willing, as they say. Everyone, have a good afternoon. We'll see you next week. Be blessed.
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